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0: 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If you feel like you're not on solid ground right now, Psalm 62 says, "My soul finds rest in God alone. My hope comes from Him. Truly, He is my rock and my salvation. He's my fortress. I will not be shaken." Whatever you're walking into, He walks in with His arm around you.
1: I did

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I'm Sam. Happiness happens when our circumstances go well. 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

0: Have you ever prayed, God, I need help? And then you realize that you actually need something else than that. Family Life Radio, I'm Sam. I'm a believer in Jesus. I have joy in me. I'm filled with Holy Spirit. But if I'm honest, there's times where I feel discouraged. Do you? And what does that look like for you? What do you do? 888-888-9976. So here's what God has been showing me, is that for a minute, when I feel discouragement, it's a minute where I've stopped hoping. You know, I haven't dared to hope because I think, well, I've been shut down in that area plenty of times and it just didn't work out. And so I need to just deal with it, just walk on. An example for me is our daughter, Zoe. Sometimes I love my life. I love being a caregiver. I love being her mom. She has Down syndrome and it means there's just a little extra attached to being the mom. And I get tired and I need help. And so I reached out for some caregiving help and we didn't qualify. And I went, oh, yep, we never qualify. I earn too much to get help like that and not enough to be able to do it privately. And I just feel this sort of frustration, like, God, I need help, please. And he's telling me something different. He's saying, you don't need help, you need hope. What are you hoping for? And could it work out? Like, there is going to be a day where Carlos, one of the jobs that he applies for, is going to be a yes, and he's going to do it. And it's going to be such a game changer for our family, and I'm excited. I want that. He's a great man. I trust him. The gifts that are in him are significant. It's coming. I will have help with Zoe. And in fact, she's growing more and more independent, so I will need less help with Zoe. I can hope for these things. What I can trust in is that the answers God has sent so far are the ones that are for the best so far. And so I can hope for really cool things because I know he hopes even greater things for me than I can hope for myself. I'm being really real with you right here. Is this just crazy? Do you ever say, God, I need help? And then you realize, I need hope. Romans 15:13, may the God of hope fill you with all joy and peace as you trust in him, so that you may overflow with hope by the power of the Holy Spirit. Woo! That is good. That hits the spot.
1: You may not always see it, but there are kids living near you who are in situations no child should have to experience. Katie was one of those kids. Katie was born to parents who were struggling with addiction, and as a result, she and her siblings were moved to a group home for safety. It was during this time that Katie had her first visit to Youth Haven.
2: I'm glad I was able to come to Youth Haven. The people are so nice, and I just remember making so many friends and just feeling really safe. Like, that was a big thing for me. And now I'm back here again, and I just love it.
1: Youth Haven has continued to build into Katie's life. She's now with a new foster family who's providing her with the special care she needs to overcome the challenges she's faced. And Youth Haven is a big part of that healing process.
2: I know that people donate so that kids like me can be here, so thank you.
1: If you support Youth Haven financially, you're a part of Katie's story too. Learn more about this amazing ministry to hurting kids at youthhaven.org.
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4: 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It says in Nehemiah 8:10, the joy of the Lord is your strength. 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

0: On the night you're falling all to pieces, you can bring your lonely heart to Jesus. What if I told you that I believe it?
1: 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I'm praying blessings and strength and hope over your heart today. Here is Leanna Crawford.

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Do you ever go, God, change me? And sometimes we have to do a little something. I'm Sam. I do the YouVersion Bible app devotionals from Family Life Radio. The latest one on joy is amazing. 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

0: to me.
1: Family Life Radio. Sam here. God has your future in the palm of his hand. Jeremiah 29:11. He says, I know the plans I have for you. Plans to prosper you and not to harm you. Plans to give you a hope and a future.

0: There you go. Family Life Radio. How are you? I'm Sam. What's giving you hope right now? 888-888-9976. Janelle?
1: My husband actually passed away. He was 40 years old about a year ago. And what actually gives me hope out of that tragedy is watching my three little girls, 11, 8, and 7, laugh and play and, you know, talk about Daddy in heaven and what a great time he's having. And I look at them and I think, what an amazing amount of tenacity they have. And sometimes I say to myself, it just gives me hope because I don't always feel as good as they do.
0: Yeah, I bet.
1: It's amazing. They give me so much hope, and I'm absolutely blessed to have them in my life.
0: And they're blessed to have you, too. And I hope you can know how much we love you, Janelle, and how sorry we are for the loss, because we know it's real. Even though you know he's with Jesus, you know how you miss him. And so our arms are around you. We're standing with you in prayer, and we're praising him for those beautiful little girls.
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0: Family Life Radio, Romans 12:12 says, be joyful in hope, patient when things don't go well, and be faithful in praying. We can do that.
1: God.

0: Family Life Radio. I'm Sam. That fire inside you. It's kind of like when you first start dating somebody and you get that excitement in you and everything they do is amazing and you just can think of ways to bless them and you love them so much with everything. And then after you've been in a relationship for a while, sometimes it can get a little quieter than that. We take stuff for granted. The stuff we see every day, we just go, yep, that's how it is. How do you build up that fire inside you again for God, your relationship with God? It's the same way. Do you remember how it felt when you started out? And then how is it going now, Brian?
1: It's an everyday, but I want that fire back. So the Lord sent me a new Christian, a young person that has never experienced none of this, and he is just putting me back on fire to go to church more. And, you know, this kid is just, you know, he's on fire for the Lord, and it's putting it right back in me. So I thank God for that.
0: Yes.
1: I praise Jesus for the hope that we all have.
0: Yes, thank you, Lord, for the hope. And we can pray today, God, send us someone new who reminds us how it felt when it was all new for us. Make it new again, God. Restore into us the joy of our salvation. In Jesus' name, amen.
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0: in here. It is Family Life Radio. My name is Sam. Kelly, what's giving you hope?
1: We had two children already, an older daughter and a younger son. Got involved in a adoption agency, like their fundraiser type thing. And it just, something hit me that I had to do it. No inkling of that ever before.
0: Yeah.
1: Told my husband, he's like, what? He's like, no, we're fine. So anyway, put off like a month. This was like 5 years ago. And then Christmas Eve service, we were singing Silent Night. And God spoke to him. And we got home that night. And he was like, we need to talk. And I said, okay. So we pursued it. And 10 months later, our son came home. I'm going to start crying. He's home now from Hong Kong. Okay, let me get a grip. Uh-huh. He has Down syndrome, but he's just the sweetest thing. He fits right in.
0: Yeah.
1: And, okay, there.
0: God did this for your family. That it was like it came from him because none of you guys had that, and it just sprung up in each of your hearts.
1: It did, and he so fits in. I mean, anybody that knows us is just like, oh, my gosh. You cannot have
0: this is your son.
1: To, yeah, exactly.
2: It's so encouraging because you realize we try really hard to figure stuff out, and in the end, God's just going to tell us, you know? He loves us. He's just going to tell us.
3: Thank you.
0: Thank you.
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5: Think of a moment that changed your future. You know, life is lived in moments, not in days and weeks. We live in a moment. This moment throughout the day, thousands of them. And you know, while life is lived in moments, every once in a while, not every day typically, but every once in a while, we have one of those moments that we call an aha moment or an oh no moment that can change your life, change your future. Maybe it was the day that you met your spouse, the day you made a financial decision that you either now look back and say was good, or a decision you realized you were out of God's will in your life. Maybe it's a diagnosis of cancer or some illness or some challenge physically. But whatever we do at these aha moments can impact the rest of our life. In fact, many of them do. We all have had them, good and bad, but it's what we do at that moment that matters. Think of the people in Scripture. Almost you can think of every character in Scripture had an aha moment of some sort. Or an oh-no moment. And what they did at that moment changed the course of their life. I'm thinking of just one example just popped into my head. I'm thinking at the crucifixion, Jesus is on the cross, and he has two thieves there. They're having a moment. They're being executed as well. Moment. They're being executed as well. One humbly says,

0: are and say, hey, here's my moment. And here's how it changed my life. 888-888-1717. 888-888-1717. Sherry, how are you today?
1: Hi, Pastor Randy. I love your show.
0: Thank you. Appreciate it. Tell me about your moment.
1: Oh, okay. I grew up in Michigan and lived there all my life, and my husband passed away, and I was really praying about moving to be close to my daughter and son-in-law and grandkids, and I was praying about it, and our assistant pastor, she was commuting an hour to get to work every day, and they were looking for a house, and they just couldn't find one. So I thought, wow, maybe I should sell my house to him. So I called up my pastor and talked to him about it. And he said, well, why not? And I'm like, yeah, why not? Really? You know, so I talked to the assistant pastor and her family, and they love my house. They would like to buy it. And so we worked it all out, and I gave them a good deal. And then I moved to from Michigan to West Virginia to be with near my daughter and grandkids. And then within a year, they moved to Arizona. So I moved to Arizona, too.
0: They found them, yeah.
1: And, yeah, but it's been great. And I love to serve. And I feel very helpful here. You know, I see my grandkids every day, and I'm able to help because my daughter works and my son-in-law's gone quite a bit for work and stuff. So it's been a really blessing.
0: Take me back to that moment. Did you have a moment where you're thinking, I need to do this? I need to think about hooking up and staying close to the family and selling? Can you go back to that moment when it hit you?
1: I just wanted to really serve, and that's makes me so happy. And so I really wanted to move near them at some point, and then it just worked out. They wanted my house, and I just felt like it was the Lord leading me, and it's been great.
0: It's interesting. You know, it brings up the whole topic of circumstances that occur in our life, which are ordained of God, which of them are just happenings that occur in life, the natural course of things. And of course, the scripture tells us that we're to be in constant prayer and to be careful to even test the spirits, the Bible says, because not everything that happens in our life is of God. We got to be careful of that. So when we talk about intentional moments here, please understand, I'm not suggesting, nor is it wise to simply say, oh, I've had a moment and this is what I think God's telling me, and boom, you start chasing after it, because that could be the dumbest thing you've ever done in your life. Again, we go back to what the scripture says, trust in the Lord with all of your heart. Are you doing that? Lean not on your own understanding, and I'll put a little parentheses because a lot of times our understanding is dumb, wrong, selfish. Come on. You know what I'm talking about. In all your ways, acknowledge him, which literally means acknowledge his presence through the Holy Spirit. Then he'll direct your path. So be careful when you have an aha moment or an oh no moment, not to use just your experience or your emotions or your initial thought to direct you or me into doing something that later we say, I thought that was of God, when it wasn't at all. Certainly God can use that, and he will use that moment, but to make sure that we handle it carefully. What are some of the things scripture says? Test the spirit, so be careful. The verse I just quoted from scripture, being careful that you're trusting him, not leaning on your own understanding. And then, of course, good counsel. The Bible says there's wisdom and safety in good counsel. And so when you and I have, I'm talking about a significant moment in our life that we need to be making some decisions about, we need some good counsel in the process. When those things are done, boy, that's when we can step forward with a great deal of confidence, I think. Quick break, and I'll be right back.
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0: but it is intended to help you live an intentional life in Jesus Christ. 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So maybe your life has not turned out the way you thought it would. A tragedy can cause you to lose your faith. In Dr. Randy's message titled, When Life Makes No Sense, you'll learn from Joseph's example how to respond to life's hardest seasons without allowing them to define your future.
1: 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There's something coming. And the decisions you make during the time when it makes no sense will determine what comes next.
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2: All right. Thank you much. Hey, thank you for the reminder, Kurt, about the support for the ministry, why we're here, what God's given us as a mission. And it's very straightforward. It's very powerful. And it's needed today now more than ever. We want you to experience hope, but experiencing hope is when we choose to actually live our lives in a way that we can experience that hope. Now, what I'm saying is, hope is a given. Hope comes from Christ. There's nothing you can do to have more hope. Hope is there. It's the reality. If we confess with our mouth the Lord Jesus and believe in our heart that God raised him from the dead, we're saved. We're part of the family. God loves us. But we got a whole lot of us as followers of Christ who aren't experiencing hope. There's a difference. Hope is real. You settle that with your relationship with Christ. But experiencing hope is a matter of how we choose to live. Are we going to experience that hope by living in that hope-filled way of approaching life? And so that's why we're here. We want to help people. I guess you could say it's a discipleship ministry, because we want you and others that are listening and part of the ministry to see that not only is there hope in Christ, giving your life to him, but boy, there's an experiential part of how you live your life. And these aha moments we're hearing are powerful examples of that today. Andrea, it sounds like you had one of those oh no moments that really kind of woke you up in terms of how you approach life today. Appreciate your call. Tell us about your story.
3: Hi. Well, my first marriage ended due to thinking that we, both of us on both sides, could be friends with, you know, the opposite sex and just friends. We were really young. We were late teenagers, and that did not work out. So in this marriage, I've been with my husband for 15 years, and we do have friends of the opposite sex, but we hang out with those friends together. We don't hang out with them by ourselves, and we don't hide anything. That open communication of, if my guy friend messages me and my husband walks in the room, I don't close out the message and hide it. You know, it's wide open. He can look at it. I can read it out loud to him. There's nothing, you know, to hide there. And he knows that, you know, and vice versa for me with him. If something was to be asked from the opposite sex, you know, something popped up, a question, or if an unexpected person stops by the house and only one of us are home and they're of the opposite sex, we'll keep it short and brief. And then as soon as that person leaves, we will let each other know, hey, so-and-so stopped by for this purpose. They were only here about 10 minutes. You know, I asked them if they could go, you know, kind of thing. So we try to keep that line of communication and respect open at all times. And we just make sure that we're not hiding anything and that we hang out with them together. We find that that's the best way. At work, you know, obviously I might work closely with a guy, you know, at work, but we're not alone. You know, there's other people here, you know, stuff like that. Same with him at work with a woman. He's got women coworkers, but, you know, they're not alone. They're in a building with people. And so it's also about trust. You know, it's about trusting that God has you and that with your strength with God, that you won't cross that line. Even if the other person's looking at you with attraction, you're not looking at them that way.
2: Yeah, I think what you really demonstrate, Andrea, is we can have these terrible, oh no moments. And yours was come on, there's a big scar, a loss of a marriage and all of that. But you all said, hey, we choose as a result of what we've experienced, the oh no moment becoming an aha moment, in terms of how we choose to proceed in our relationship moving forward. And I would say we're not going to get through life with unscathed from aha or oh no moments. We're going to have them. That's just part of life. But it's what we do at that moment that matters. And what is so frustrating to me is when I see people who are smart, they claim to be followers of Christ, they have an oh no moment, and then they have another oh no moment, and then they keep having them over and over and over, and you think, okay, at what point does it kick in? There's got to be a better way of doing this. There's a better way of living my life, especially if I claim or I say I'm a follower of Christ, then we need to follow. I don't know how else to say it. Intentional living is simply not about having good works so God's going to love us. It's about because what God has done for us in his love that we choose to follow him because that's the right thing and the smart thing to do. It's dumb not to, frankly. Why would we call ourselves a Christian and be a follower of Christ and then not follow? I mean, it makes no sense. And by the way, we don't all follow perfectly. We're fallen people, so I keep throwing that in as a reminder that this is not about perfection, working our way into more of God's love, but moving in the direction of living a life more intentional for him. All right, talking about aha moments, this is an interesting one. Gloria had an oh no moment, but I want you to hear the rest of the story. Take a listen.
3: I got a divorce and it was amicable, but then became ugly and ended up having to have the law involved. Long story short, God, in his infinite love and mercy, gave us a reconciliation, not to remarry or anything like that, but he reconciled us. It took 4 years after the marriage was dissolved, but our relationship was reconciled in that we agreed to be good parents to our children and to be friends. And so that is where the reconciliation has taken place. Our children see us as being loving people, kind to one another, and so both of us serving God, and we're both remarried now, and happily so.
2: The fifth thing that Joseph did was he acted. He was intentional. Not only did he forgive his brothers, not only did he get the big picture, but he actually did something. He said, come and live with me and I'm going to feed your family and take care of your family. There's something about taking action. One of the things that happens in our life when something bad happens, psychologically we feel out of control, don't we? There's a sense of, I don't know what to do and I'm stuck. There's something about taking action. And in Joseph's case, not only did he forgive his brothers intentionally, but then he actually acted and said, and I will take care of you and your family. That is intentional living. That's action. That's actually taking what we say we believe and acting on it every day. Yeah, that's an excerpt from When Life Makes No Sense. I was thinking about the Joseph story. You talk about an aha moment when your brothers pick you up and drop you into a pit. Hello. That's an aha moment. And what's really interesting about the Joseph story is this guy had every reason to be really upset at his brothers, at life, it's not fair, all the things that were going on, and then he gets hauled off into a foreign land. And yet, Joseph chose to follow God. He chose to take that huge oh no moment in his life and be enormously intentional. I love the end of the story. If you haven't read it, go to the end of the book and you'll hear the story of the brothers who are now in big trouble and they come to him for help. And he could have, I don't know what I would have done. I don't know. I'm just thinking about it, but What did Joseph say? What you meant for evil, God meant for good, for the saving of many people. Because Joseph became a high-ranking official, and you got to read this story. It's an amazing story. I guess we stop and we have to stop and think sometimes, man, I didn't ask for this divorce, or I didn't ask for this being fired at work, or I didn't ask for this cancer diagnosis or that accident that occurred or whatever it is. But what am I going to learn from it? What is God going to teach me? What can I do from this moment on? Now, let's be real honest about things. Sometimes it's our own stupidity that causes the oh no moment. And one of the first things we need to do when that occurs, take responsibility and say, God, I've been really stupid with this, and I'm sorry. I apologize. I'm wrong. Forgive me. Now help me restore whatever needs to be restored. But sometimes things happen we really didn't have any control over. An accident or a diagnosis or something that maybe we really didn't have any control over. And so understanding those two kind of aha moments in life can be very important, how we respond. But what we do at that moment is a huge indication of where we are in our walk with Christ. And our whole goal here is to help you experience life the way God intended, starting at that moment in time. If you want to share your story, I'd love to hear it. Call our comment line. Just say, hey, here's my aha moment. Go ahead and start that way. Here's my aha moment, and this is what God showed me. I want to get those on the air in the days ahead. 888-888-1717. And by the way, when you're calling that number, you can also talk to our staff and come and be a part of the ministry. Thank you for your support.
4: Yeah, the one thing I'm doing to be intentional is I used to get so overwhelmed and bombarded at work. I got this huge list I need to get done today, and just something snared me up, and I didn't think I was going to get it done early in the morning. I'd get upset, and the whole day was ruined. And God's really taught me that you just need to take maybe even 10, 15, 30 minutes at a time and just do your best. It's just amazing that you put my eyes on that 30 minutes and not the 9.5 hours I'm at work, and my days go by so much better.
5: Hello, this is Courtney with McInnes. I'm living intentional because no matter what I'm going through the storm, God shows up all the time and let me know that he's there, no matter what happens. So I give all praise to God.
6: Hi, I just wanted to let Dr. Randy know how much this program means to me, and the intentional living focus has transformed my life in every aspect. Because without a goal, I would tend to be directed by the winds of change of life and what circumstances gobble me up. And I feel like intentional living has made me stronger.
2: Yeah, it will. Hey, thank you for your stories. They come in by the 100. Love yours as well. 888-888-1717. One of the things that an aha moment should do is change our attitude, how we view life, changing those things that kind of can tick us off or make us angry in relationships and what have you. And it sounds like that's kind of what you faced, Courtney, and had an aha moment. Tell us about it.
7: You know, when Jesus was here, he never went around trying to find his way. He always was giving to others and serving others. And as wives, you know, the Bible tells us to win our husbands without a word. And I think he is supposed to be my best friend, and so my job is to serve him. Now, it would be perfect if we both were serving each other every day, but since I've started investing in what he wants to do and getting rid, making him worry about me, because the Bible tells me that God's going to take care of that for me. I don't, you know, need to find that from my husband, and that God will work on his heart. We went on vacation and I really just did enjoy what he likes to do, and it was so fun, but my mentality was different, and I got over worrying about him doing what I liked, and I just started realizing that my new fun things are what he likes to do. Mm-hmm. And, you know, my husband's starting to do more of the fun stuff with me, but that's not guaranteed either. That, you know, but God just tells us to serve our husbands. And it's the mentality, right? We're serving them in love and in kindness. So I'm not serving him and upset about it, but I'm, you know, even serving him in just our free time. And I've really enjoyed it. And we enjoy each other more.
2: Yeah. Change of attitude, really, and then that impacts the behavior, of course. Just before we get to the next call, I was thinking as we're doing the show today, a really interesting Bible study. If you all are interested in doing your own study, you're kind of like, hey, I don't want to follow a book. I want to kind of do my own thing in studying Scripture. Why don't you pick three or four characters in Scripture, find their aha moment, read the story, and come back and say, that was the defining moment in their life. And then study what happened as a result of the decision they made at that moment. Some of them are obvious. The Apostle Paul had a huge Damascus Road experience. But there are others that took a different course. And it would be interesting to pick, you know, three or four characters in Scripture, read their story, pick that defining moment, and then study what happened in their life. If you do that, I'd love to hear what you found out. You can text me, you can email here to the ministry, or just leave your comments on our storyline. The one thing that you discovered from that, we'll try to share some of those in the future. Love to hear about it. 888-888-1717 is the phone number. And again, thanks so much for being a part of the ministry and supporting the ministry here at Intentional Living. You know, an oh-no moment sometimes really can turn our thing from myself, my own control, to trusting God. I want you to take a listen to this story.
8: Hi, my name is Belinda. Over 20 years ago, my husband became very ill, and it shook us both up pretty badly. Through prayer, I started learning to trust the Lord for every detail of our lives. And I just learned that I needed the energy to finish raising the family, take care of my husband, work, take care of a lot of details. And worrying steals a person's energy, I think. So instead of worrying, I decided to trust the Lord, so I would go to Him in prayer and then leave my request and then move on to whatever was waiting to be done. That's how I learned not to worry. And by not worrying, you have more room for joy in your life.
2: Yeah, that's right. That's great. What about you? What aha moments changed your life? Intentional Living, 888-888-1717. We love the stories.
9: From my own experience, we've been married 22 years, and the absolute best years of our marriage have been the last seven. And the reason for that is we decided to give our heart to Jesus. We got baptized together, and we just basically took the plunge, you know, gave it all up. Our son is what kind of led us to Christ. He started going to a youth center. He got baptized before we did. And I didn't want to get baptized without my wife being baptized, because I felt that was going to be somewhat of a conflict. So I just prayed and I asked God to put it in her heart. Just out of the blue, she said, you know what, we're going to get baptized. So I was very happy we got baptized together. And, you know, what led to it, I'm really not sure. I think it was just probably my son praying for us. But I encourage other couples, you know, number one, get right with God. And number two, do things as a couple. Worship together. Serve in your church together. Look for opportunities to help others together.
2: Out of the blue. Hey, listen, you think about it. Do things happen just out of the blue? I think all things work together for good. Ultimately, the scripture says to those who are called according to God's purpose, and God has a way of using everything that comes to us, even seemingly out of the blue. And so these things should have meaning in our life. I think we're so busy today with social media and the noise of our culture and what's going on with our world today, it's easy for us to miss a message that maybe God's trying to use to wake us up in terms of how we're going to choose, how we're going to live, because that's all we have control over. I don't control what's going on in the world. I don't control what's going on with artificial intelligence. It's way beyond me. I don't have control over a lot of things, but there are things I do control, and I have control over how I think, how I respond, how I behave, my attitude, what goes in my mouth and out of my mouth. Come on. And these are the things that we can control for God's glory. And when we do that, I'll tell you what, your life's going to be better. And so is mine. That's why we're here on this journey together from Intentional Living. I'm Dr. Randy, along with our team. Thank you for being a part of it, Jennifer and Stephen and the rest. If you want to share your story, please do so. Here's my aha moment, and this is what God taught me. 888-888-1717. Have a great day. 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

0: you're doing well. I hope you had a great weekend, that you're rested today. I'm looking forward to this week. It's a brand new week. Nothing has been spoken into it. No mistakes have been made. Nothing's gone wrong or right. We get all those choices of what we can say and what unfolds. And I'm glad we're on the journey together. 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I'm Suzanne.
1: There's nothing more graphic than to look at the horrific, ignominious, painful death that our Lord and Savior suffered, where his visage was not even recognizable.
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1: 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They call it the separation of church and state. There's no such thing as a separation of church and state. 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

How have you felt about turning the next year older this year? I'll admit, my birthday's coming up Friday, and I have to fall because it's got a zero on the end. We'll talk about that. It's Family Life Radio.

0: Hey, good evening. I'm Suzanne. You're listening to Family Life Radio. And if I can be honest, when I first thought about turning 60, which happens on Friday of this week, I honestly, well, grateful wasn't the word that I would use. I felt old. There was something about a birthday that ends in zero, right? Maybe you've had one or two or three or four, five. 50, you're still in your 50s. 60 sounds like somebody who's opened up a whole new door and push you through before you were ready. That's where I was at. However, maybe you've had a birthday like that and people smile and say, happy birthday. Inside you're thinking, how did I get here already? And then I thought, Suzanne, you get to turn 60. I get another year with my sons, another chance to sit across from friends and really listen, have coffee, have meals with them, another song to dance to. And so if you're feeling like your birthday has a number that you're having a trouble saying, I understand. You don't have to love the number right away. Just don't let that zero or that number make you overlook everything it took you to get here.
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0: 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You're listening to Family Life Radio, and we are celebrating our 60th birthday, and we want you to be part of it. We're going to put you in the middle of the fall concert frenzy with concerts like For King and Country, Colton Dixon, Micah Tyler, Katie Nicole, Point of Grace. I mean, wow, like wow, amazing concerts, and we want you to be part of it. It's easy to sign up. 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
1: 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Colton Dixon, The Love I Have For You. Oh, you're gonna make it through
2: 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With the love I have for you.
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Would you come over? Just sit next to me for a few minutes. Let's listen to Tasha Layton, Meet Me in the Valley, together. I'm Suzanne. 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

0: Ann Wilson and Who I Am to You on Family Life Radio. And is it just me, or can Mondays start sometimes Sunday night? You're brushing your teeth, you're laying in bed, and all of a sudden, you're already moved into Monday. Like, you don't get a whole full day off on Sunday because your Monday started Sunday afternoon or evening. Well, nothing's happened yet, but your shoulders are already up by your ears. I know that feeling. Maybe you're listening on the way home tonight with a list waiting for you. Maybe you spent the whole day being the capable one, making things fixed, making things work. You know what? You don't need to be that one person to manage anymore. Could we just do something small together? Let your shoulders drop. Think of what truly needs to be done. And let's just rest and wait until that moment comes that things need to be taken care of. If prayer is all you have energy for tonight, well, that's a great place to be. Lord, help me with the next thing. That's enough of a prayer. 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
3: If you're like me, you have those days from time to time when it feels like you can't do anything right. Even Paul in the Bible dealt with that. He said, "The things I want to do, I don't do, and the things I don't want to do, I do." But he found peace in the same way that you and I can. He said, "Who will deliver me from this life?" Thank God. The answer is found in Jesus Christ. The battle is hard, but it's already been won. Experience hope from Family Life Radio. Loneliness can be loud, even in a crowd. When you feel invisible, God sees you. He's close to the brokenhearted. You may feel alone, but you're not abandoned. 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
1: Do you ever get nervous thinking about sharing your faith? 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You're like, Holy Spirit, is that you? Are you nudging me to say something? It can be scary. But I got thinking about it. You know what? I have no problem sharing my favorite restaurant with a friend or a stranger. I have no problem sharing my mechanic or my hairdresser. 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

Can I just stop to ask you, how are you doing? How was your Monday night? Is your week getting started on a good note? Well, you are loved, and I'm glad we're on this journey together. I'm Suzanne. It's Family Life Radio.

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0: Good evening. You're listening to Family Life Radio, and maybe today was what you would call a really messy day. Maybe you're like, where do I find thankfulness in this mess? I got sideways with a coworker, got a nasty text from my kids, or, you know, maybe somebody was short-tempered in the grocery store, whatever. I don't think that noticing those things means that the hard thing isn't hard. And you might be worried about money or grief and things like that, but I don't think that God's asking us to pretend any of that away. Wait tonight and just look for that one moment that helped you. It helped you breathe. It helped you feel grateful. It might be the person who actually said your name right. It might be the quiet in the house after everybody went to sleep. I'm learning that a little thank you doesn't have to be loud. It just has to be honest.
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0: On the nights you're falling all to pieces, you can bring your lonely heart to Jesus. 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

0: What was the highlight of your weekend? I'm Suzanne. You're listening to Family Life Radio. And I went to a church event, a painting event with my sister-in-law. And I sat next to a woman I didn't know. And by the end of the night, she and I were very good friends. And we're going to stay in touch. And it was this amazing thing, a room full of women, and that God chose to put us together. When I look back, I go, that was the highlight of my weekend. What did yours look like? Was it unexpected? Maybe it was just a quiet moment that you had. Maybe you found something you've been looking for in a store for a while. I think we need to celebrate those little wins.
1: When I feel like no one can relate, I love hearing for King and Country's God Only Knows. God only knows what you've been through. God only knows what they say about you. In the Bible, it says Jesus understands every weakness of ours. So whenever we're in need, we should come bravely before the throne of God. There, we'll be treated with undeserved kindness and we'll find help.
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I'm Suzanne. 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I hope that you're having a great night. And I'm so glad that we're moving into the deeper part of the night together with Toby Mack.

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0: think it's so interesting. Sometimes I'll just wake up and God's put someone on my mind or my heart. And I think, God, what do you want me to do with this? Well, if there's somebody that's crossed your mind today, maybe you thought, should I check on them? Is that what this is about? Maybe you got busy and you figured, oh, they'll hear from somebody else. I do that too. And I think of the perfect words and then put them in my phone, but then don't send, right? But I know that when I've had a lonely day, a message from a friend really matters. So maybe tonight, if you could send a text before you talk yourself out of it or forget, just a simple, how are you? I was thinking about you today. I saw something that made me smile and think of you. Just basically, you are loved. I'm Suzanne. 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

0: It's a big 6-0 for us here at Family Life Radio, and we want to celebrate our 60th birthday with you and your family by putting you in the middle of our fall concert frenzy. We're talking about concerts that are like For King and Country, Colton Dixon, Micah Tyler, who else? Ren Collective, Matthew West. 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
1: I was thinking, you don't know what it's like to be God, but He knows what it's like to be you. 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

If you're like me, you have those days from time to time when it feels like you can't do anything right. Even Paul in the Bible dealt with that. He said, "The things I want to do, I don't do, and the things I don't want to do, I do." But he found peace in the same way that you and I can. He said, "Who will deliver me from this life?" Thank God. The answer is found in Jesus Christ. The battle is hard, but it's already been won. Experience hope from Family Life Radio.

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0: We told you October was going to be fun, and we weren't kidding. 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

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Good morning. I'm Jennifer Davis. Happy Tuesday. You know, sometimes the world feels like everything's just going wrong. My friend, just keep holding on. God will get you through it. Here's John Reddick.

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1: Chandler Moore, God, I'm just grateful. And when you show your gratitude to God, it's almost like you're mentally turning that frown upside down. 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

0: Family Life Radio. Good morning, I'm Jennifer. What has God done for you? Are you new to the Christian faith? If so, welcome. If you're not there yet, well, still welcome. God can do so much for you when you just let Him in and ask Him to be a part of your life, and you'll see how your life changes. It may change in a dramatic way all at once. For some, that happens. For others, it's in small baby steps. And a good thing to do is to really dive deeper into your faith. 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
1: The liar's whispering again. And lately it's been sounding like the truth.

Family Life Radio. Hi there, I'm Jennifer. I've got a little life story lesson to share, and of all things, it happened while I was doom scrolling. So there I was on my phone the other day, and I'm flicking through the phone with my thumb, and I came across this video, and it was talking about God and how we take his name in vain almost every day. Somebody does. Many of us do. Because he said, God is, I am. God says, I am the way,

0: the truth, and the life, right? So the first words are, I am. So he said, whenever you talk poorly about yourself, basically you're taking the Lord's name in vain. So when you say things like, I am not smart, I am not talented, I am not good enough, etc., etc. The definition of vain means no value, unsuccessful. So that's how you're taking the Lord's name in vain. Because God is, I am, okay? So we need to all replace those I am nots with I ams. That way we're honoring God. It's something so small, but yet it's so true. And it was like a truth bomb, a light bulb moment for me. So praise the Lord today and put yourself closer to God and say, I am smart. I am talented. I am good enough. Because you are. Why? Because God says so.
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0: song will come on. You're just like, okay, I hear you, God. He speaks directly to you through that song.
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0: Family Life Radio. Good morning, I'm Jennifer, and you have found us in the middle of a fall concert frenzy, my friend. What is that? Well, we are celebrating 60 years of being on the air, and really, it's all because of you, and it's our way of saying thank you. We are giving our birthday gifts, basically, to you. 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The Fall Concert Frenzy is going on all this month on Family Life Radio. So good luck.
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4: Hey, good morning. We are Kenkel, Fritz, and Friends. Do you name your car?
5: Yes.
4: Adam, you have a car for your name for your car, don't you?
5: I do. It's Hans the Honda.
6: Wow.
4: Your car, your Japanese car is Norwegian.
5: Well, it does get around. But
4: I like that.
6: Man.
4: That's kind of fun. No names for our cars.
5: No.
4: I need to get one whipped together. I mean, I'm behind the...
6: I've never had one either. I remember a friend, oh goodness, years ago, she got a Jetta.
4: Yeah.
6: And she named it Etta. Etta the Jetta.
4: Etta the Jetta. Yep.
5: That's awesome.
4: We have someone on the phone that also drives a Volkswagen. What's your car name?
7: I used to have a light green Volkswagen Passat station wagon.
4: Okay.
7: And we used to call it the Pickle.
4: The Pickle! I like the Pickle. That's a good one.
6: That's cute.
4: All right. And what do you got?
8: My car is Sparky.
4: I like Sparky. What now? Where did Sparky come from?
8: Where I put the two ends of the battery chase that thing and it sparked. Yeah, that's where he got his name.
4: When you apply the brakes,
8: it has a tendency to spark up, you know?
4: Oh.
8: And so that's why it's called Sparky.
4: Sparky. Sparky's got a little electrical idiosyncrasy.
8: Absolutely, yeah.
4: Well, I hope Sparky continues to roll down the road and all this electrical...
8: Actually, he passed away a few years ago, but...
5: Oh, Sparky!
4: Thank you for...

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0: 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We are Kenkel, Fritz, and Friends with producer Adam and Misty. And talking car nicknames, Ronnie is with us from New York. What do you got?
1: I call her Jules.
0: Jules.
2: I like that.
0: Now, why does this car... Well, first of all, what kind of car is this? And why is it deserved to be called Jules?
1: Well, it's a 2021 Renegade little Jeep.
0: Okay.
1: And the color is... The color is called Bikini.
0: Okay.
1: It's teal, but when the light hits it, it's blue.
0: Oh. Sounds pretty.
2: It's like a lizard car. It changes color.
1: It does.
0: But the manufacturer's name for that car color is Bikini.
1: Yes.
0: So you're supposed to take it on the beach.
1: Yes.
3: Okay.
0: All right. All right.
3: Man.
2: I was going to say, I've never heard that in my life.
0: Does it have a top on?
1: It's different.
3: The modest version is that the one piece.
0: The one piece. Yeah. That's funny. Mine is definitely full body. It's, you know, there's no reason for it to call any kind of swimsuit.
3: It's just a cover up.
1: No.
0: Mine is what should not be seen in public.
4: If you're anything like me, sometimes you need a little more life in life. Well, I love the song Rattle. There was a man named Ezekiel who had a dream about a bunch of dry bones in a valley. God said he would make breath enter those bones and they would come to life. So if you're feeling dry and longing to be revived, hold on. God loves to do it. Family Life Radio.
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1: 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Hang on, we've got a mother and son want to talk about their car nickname.
2: Oh, okay.
1: On the way, Ben Fuller. 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

0: Family Life Radio, we're Kenkel, Fritz, and friends talking car names. Now, the only one in the room that names their car is Adam, producer Adam. And what do you call your Honda?
1: Hans the Honda.
0: The Norwegian-Japanese car. I like it. The number one car name people name their car, it's Betsy.
1: Oh, really?
0: Yeah. How about you? 888-888-9976. You can text us at 58326. Janice is with us with her son, Carlos. Tell us about the car.
2: It's a white truck, Nissan Titan.
0: A Nissan Titan.
2: It's a 2014.
0: Okay. And what vintage are you, Carlos?
2: What?
0: How old are you?
2: Eight.
0: Eight. Okay. So what do you guys call this car?
2: We call it Total.
0: Totaled?
2: Turtle.
3: Oh, it's a turtle.
0: That's better than total.
1: Yeah, yeah. I'm very relieved.
3: Yes.
4: Yes, we like that a whole lot more.
3: Yeah.
4: No, we got a chance to receive this truck from an older man that we went to church with.
0: Okay.
4: And we happened to say how much we liked the truck. And when he passed away, he told his wife he wanted us to have it.
3: Oh, wow.
4: Come to find out, this man loved turtles.
3: No way.
1: Whoa.
4: We needed to name the truck Turtle.
0: Oh.
3: That's the sweetest.
1: That's really cool.
0: Turtle. So it's a little slow moving.
2: It has a couple of problems, but we're fixing it slowly.
0: That's good. Slowly fixing it. Sounds like Dad's mechanic.
1: Yeah.
0: Things are getting slowly fixed.
4: It's living up to its name right this minute.
0: It's like we have one of those tire pressure sensors out in my wife's car because these newer cars have these little tires.
3: Oh, yes.
0: Oh, my God.
3: Drives me crazy.
0: And one went out, and so it's been flashing that when one tire doesn't have its sensor, and my wife, Becky, she's like, when are you going to fix this? Come on.
4: Take all the sensors out, and then you won't know which one's the problem.
3: There you go.
1: Out of sight, out of mind.
0: That's right. That's how we deal with electronic issues these days.
1: Exactly. Like,
0: just take it out.
4: It rattles. You turn the music up a little louder. You won't hear it.
1: Yeah. Exactly. Yeah.

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1: And that's how you experience hope.
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0: 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You ever experienced a miracle?
1: Ooh, yeah.
2: I like those.
0: You have 888-888-9976. 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
1: Good.
0: Hey.
1: Good morning.
0: Happy morning.
1: You know, I was just talking to a couple of friends this weekend that they were just talking about looking at the beginning of the week. They were really stressed out at what was to come and just kind of had that, you know, that wah, wah feeling. And it's so timely that we were talking about actually cars this hour because I was reminded by somebody like, you know, don't forget how God has blessed you in all areas of life. You might be having a stressful day, stressful weekend, but Adam, you know, focus on what God's given you. So I start thinking back in my car, actually, Honda. I was reminded how God provided that, actually, where it was a few years back. I went through a couple cars in a year, and it was a personal seller that I found at Facebook Marketplace. So okay. The exact car I was looking for, it's exactly what I was praying for. It was a couple thousand over what I could afford, though.
0: Okay.
1: So I went to the family and test drove it, loved the car. And I just said, hey, this is what I can pay.
0: Right.
1: At down payment with this work. And they said, all right, tell you what, we'll do that. And then we'll set up a payment plan where you can just pay the rest over time.
0: Sure.
1: Which was incredibly generous for people I've never met.
0: Absolutely.
1: Well, this is around Christmas a few years back. I bought the car, got in the payment plan. And then on Christmas Eve, they texted me and they said, hey, Adam, my wife and I were talking. And the guy said, don't worry about the rest.
2: Oh, wow.
0: You're nice. Good.
1: Merry Christmas. God bless you. And it was like the one encouraging of 2020, by the way. So it was just a really tough year, a lot going on, as we all remember. Yeah. And it was just like the little burst in the arm we needed. And sometimes I forget driving around what a blessing that car really is. That really was a miracle that God provided. And it turned my whole attitude around last night.
0: Oh, wow.
1: Thinking about how good God is. So I'm like, do you have a miracle?
0: What do you got? Tell us your miracle. 888-888-9976. 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
3: I was thinking, you don't know what it's like to be God, but He knows what it's like to be you. 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So hang in there. When you need a friend who understands and can identify with your pain, He's here. 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
1: Hey, good morning. We are Kenkel, Fritz, and friends. You want to talk? Our number is 888-888-9976. Tell us your miracle. What happened? 888-888-9976. Betty's with us from Panama City. 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
2: My mother, my stepfather, and I were home. He was a musician, and he had his pickup truck. The whole bed of the truck was loaded with equipment, amplifiers, and all sorts of things, getting ready to go to a gig, and he had a flat tire. So he put it up on jacks. My mother and I were in the house, and all of a sudden there was just this odd sound, and my mother immediately knew. She knew something had happened. She went flying out the door and saw that he was pinned underneath the back of the pickup truck. And my mother, who was 110 pounds, soaking wet, 5 foot tall, held the bumper up and held that truck up right before my eyes.
1: Whoa.
2: Screamed to me to go get my grandfather next door, who came right away with his tractor and held it up. She held it until help came.
3: Wow.
2: And kept it from crushing him.
1: That is amazing.
2: And he survived with only cracked ribs.
3: Man.
1: Boy.
2: God gave her the strength to do it.
1: 101 pound woman. She didn't turn green or anything and like bust out of her clothes.
2: No.
3: I was thinking of little Superman. Doesn't he do that? He lifts a car up to somebody.
1: Yes, he does.
2: But yeah, I saw it happen in front of my eyes.
1: Wow.
2: And it was an incredible thing.
1: No kidding. Well, thank you so much for sharing.
2: Well, thank you. And thank you for your ministry. It is part of my life each day. And I'm grateful for all that you all do.
1: Oh, thank you. Appreciate that.

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0: Family Life Radio, we are Kenkel, Fritz, and Friends, helping you see some concerts. It's a fall concert frenzy, giving away multiple concerts every show, every day. Hopefully you can win. Family Life Radio, who is this? And actually, we know who he is. Adam just told us. Sandy is with us from Chesaning, Michigan. Good morning. Guess what? You've won tickets, Sandy.
1: Holy moly. That is nuts.
0: How did you know that's the name of the band? Holy moly in concert. Holy moly's latest CD. No, you've got tickets. You've got tickets to see Kane in concert in Sterling Heights.
1: That's awesome. When is it?
0: When is it, Adam?
2: October 17th.
1: Oh, okay. Perfect. That works.
0: Is that this weekend?
2: That is this weekend already.
3: Yes.
0: Wow.
3: It's right there. You can see it from here.
2: Well, that's right.
0: You can see it from here. Well, congratulations.
1: Yay. I'm so excited.
0: You get new weekend plans.
2: That's
0: here.
2: Right.
1: It's a good going home present.
0: That's right.
3: There you go.
0: Oh, is that where you're from? That part of the Michigan?
1: I actually grew up in Holly.
0: Oh, okay. Perfect.
1: So it's not too far from where I'm used to.
0: Yeah. Well, see family, friends, go to a concert. You're welcome. Congratulations.
1: Absolutely.
0: Yeah. Maybe take some of them with you.
1: Absolutely. Thank you so much.
0: You are welcome. Hold on, we'll get some info from you.
1: I'm going to take my sister.
0: Oh, perfect. Taking your sister. All right, hey, your next opportunity to win is coming up soon from Family Life Radio.
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4: 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So today, thank you for listening to Family Life Radio. 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
6: Hey there, this is Josiah Queen, and this is the story behind my song, Can't Steal My Joy, with Brandon Lake. It says in Nehemiah 8:10, the joy of the Lord is your strength. 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
1: Hi, I have some good news to share this morning.
0: Awesome. Who's this?
1: My name is Annette.
0: Okay, hold on. Annette's good news of the day is coming up in about 5 minutes on Family Life Radio.

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1: I'm a nursing assistant. I worked at North Mountain Medical and Rehab in Phoenix, and I decided to have my lunch in front of the Circle K, and all of a sudden I heard this man just yelling, screaming at the top of his lungs for help. I'm trying to look on the ground, and I see something on the ground, but there was a bunch of stuff around, and I was like, oh my gosh, that's the actual person. So I had my O2 and heart monitor on my neck. So I run to her and I looked at her. I checked for pulse. I checked for breathing. She had absolutely no pulse, no breathing. Like, she literally was just with her tongue to the side.
0: Oh.
1: You know, and I'm a Christian too, so I didn't even have time to pray. You know, when you do those kind of things, it's just like automatic. And I started chest compressions on her. As I was doing the second set of compressions, I felt like a peace just come right over me. And like the Lord was just telling me, I'm with you. Just in the midst of doing the compressions, and she came back to life. I asked the man what happened to her, and he said she overdosed on fentanyl. And so I just thank the Lord for giving her another chance of life. That's why I wanted to share the good news, even though it was a bad situation. You know, I didn't look at the circumstances. I know God is wonderful and he's great, and she's alive. And they, you know, the fire department arrived. And when I went back to work, I told the nurses, I said, isn't it like so many minutes, you know, when you're just stop breathing that the brain cells start dying?
0: She said,
1: absolutely. So yeah, I give God all the glory. I don't give myself anything. I just know God used me to do his perfect will for that woman's life. And that's why I wanted to share this story.
0: Well, thank you so much for sharing.
1: I love you guys. I listen to you guys all the time, and you guys are truly amazing. And I'm so grateful that God has a Christian radio that we could, you know, draw believers closer and then even bring the sinner in.
0: Now it's time for you to share. What's your good news? Hey, give us a call. 888-888-9976.

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0: 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My wife is making fun of me.
1: Oh.
0: She says,
2: can I join in?
0: I thought you already were.
2: I'm kidding.
0: What's going on? We'll talk about it after Josiah Queen.
3: Oh.

0: Family Life Radio, we are Kenkel, Fritz, and Friends with producer Adam Misty. Good morning. Just got back for a little trip. My wife criticized me on our trip.
1: Oh,
0: didn't know I had a problem, but apparently I do.
2: Uh-oh.
0: Because when I'm on a plane, I have to sit in a certain seat.
1: Fair.
0: Aisle seat.
2: Okay.
0: I'm a little claustrophobic.
2: Yep.
1: A little room to breathe.
0: Yes, I need to be able to feel like I can get out. I have a bladder the size of a pea. So there's that.
1: I'll seat by the bathroom.
0: Yeah. But I also have to have my glasses there in my seat. I have to have my iPad in case I want to watch a movie. Got the headphones, a Kindle or a book in case I want to read something. And I have this headset, the back of the, what do you call it, the headrest?
2: Uh-huh.
0: You attach this thing to it, and then you can put like this thing around your head and it velcros to the headrest. So you don't do that head bobbling thing.
2: Okay.
0: If you want to fall asleep.
2: Yeah.
0: So I've got that. I got to get it situated in place. And you know, it takes a while to get all the items out of the backpack. And she's like, good golly. Who am I traveling with? Princess and the Pea? And I said, I guess so. What's wrong with it? She gets so annoyed with all my little dinking that I have to do in my seat before I'm actually ready to take off. She's like, would you just sit down?
1: Sit still.
2: How funny.
0: Didn't know that I was that big of a problem. Is that a bad thing? I mean, I got to be set, you know?
1: I mean, you want to be comfortable.
0: Right.
1: Yeah. I get that.
2: I don't know. I feel like I'm a lot like you, and I don't have like the headrest thing, but I do make sure that I have like an armful of stuff to put in that back pocket to where everything's going to stay for the flight. So I'm not digging through my bag. And I'm kind of like you, like my iPad, my, you know, the little keyboard for my iPad. I have my Kindle. I have my AirPods. So I have all the things too. I would probably annoy her as well.
1: I got to be honest. Once you got to the Velcro thing, I was thinking,
2: well,
1: that's a lot going on.
0: It was. It is.
1: You know,
0: but once I'm set, I'm good.
2: Although,
1: halfway in the flight.
2: Now that you've mentioned that thing exists, it actually sounds really great because I give myself whiplash falling asleep where you're just like, but not, and your head falls forward.
0: See,
2: it actually sounds pretty nice.
0: See a lot of head bobbing like, you know,
2: right?
0: Someone's fishing with your head.
2: But then I figure I'm going to have something to fix my hair afterwards. So that's more that's going to have to go into the pocket and it might mess up like makeup. So I'm going to have my makeup bag,
0: touch up makeup.
2: My hairbrush. That's going to add more stuff on like than the...
0: You've got the whole Ulta beauty section right there.
2: Oh, yeah.
1: Right in your seat.
2: Maybe we just need an aisle to ourselves.
0: I think my wife would vote, get over there.
2: And then poor Adam's stuck in the middle of us.
1: Yeah. Could you hit me with the makeup brush and then the Velcro? And I'm like, stewardess.
0: We're just going to strap you to your seat.
3: That's 10 boxes full and ready to donate. What else can we get rid of?
4: 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It runs great, but with the kids all grown up, it's just too big. 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
0: Oh, okay. Yeah. Mathematicians are needed. Yes. We'll talk about it coming up. Here's Cochran and Company.

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3: Hey, good morning. We are Kenkel Fritz and Friends with producer Adam Misty.
4: So we've been talking about traveling and the things that happen. Kenk was very high maintenance about all the stuff that he has to have out for his flight. And I'm kind of that way too. Here is the one thing about traveling that I don't understand. And I wonder if anybody else has this problem. I was very mindful. I just traveled to very mindful about what I put in my bag. I always like pack exactly what I'm going to need and that's it. And I had no plans to purchase things to bring back. So have my bag, have my little, you know, like over the shoulder laptop bag. And it was fine. When I went, it was fine. Now, somehow when I came back, the only additional things there were, somebody gave me a small bag of coffee.
3: Okay.
4: Somebody gave me a little devotional book and a very thin, like, coloring book. And I'm telling you, that bag was somehow 50 pounds heavier after I put those three things in. I'm like,
3: seemed that much more.
4: What? Yeah. How? I don't know if it's the way I distributed the weight going, you know, coming versus going. I don't know what happened, but I was going, please let them let me gate check. I had trouble lifting it up to scan it. It was that much heavier. And I'm like, there's three tiny additional things in this. And fortunately, I got there. I was like, hey, I'm in a later boarding group. Do you need people to gate check? And they were like, yes. And I was like, thank you, because otherwise I'm in trouble. I don't know what happened.
5: That's a lot of coffee.
4: It's like weird physics, and I don't understand it. I cannot be the only one that this happens to.
3: By the way, Misty just revealed a great traveling hack. If you want to check a suitcase, almost always they're asking these days, can you do that at the gate?
4: Yep.
3: And that's free.
4: Yep.
5: Beautiful.
4: Or you don't weigh it.
3: No.
4: So you, if it's oversized, which I feel confident this was.
3: You're overweight.
4: I'm telling you, I don't know how those three things added that much, but it did somehow.
3: You know, these paperback books, they weigh 50 pounds now.
4: It's a lot of devotional. Yeah.

0: someday. We're celebrating fall by adding just a little pumpkin spice to every song we play.
1: Now that's some good stuff right there.
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A pastor is on the phone, which sometimes make me nervous because it's like, what did I do, pastor? We'll talk to the pastor coming up here a little bit. And Wilson now, it's my Jesus. Are you

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0: 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We are Kenkel, Fritz, and Friends with producer Adam Misty. And you ever want to talk? Our number is 888-888-9976. You can text us at 58326. Who is this? Where are you calling from?
1: I am Pastor Holland from Columbiaville, Michigan.
0: Oh, yeah, Pastor. We just talked to you not too long ago.
1: I wanted to tell you something. You told me, thank you for being a pastor. And that touched my heart. And I wasn't expecting it. And I've been thinking about that ever since, how you made my day. So I just wanted to call you back and say, thank you so much. Okay? I appreciate it.
0: Well, you may not know this, but I actually went to seminary. But one of the things that I did learn is how there's such a big burnout for pastors because everybody is pulling on you. You know, everybody in the church, you're needed for this, you're needed for that. And there's a lot of emotional stuff that's pulling on you. Of course, all the visitation that's involved. Some people think that you just work on Sunday, which is not the truth at all.
1: Right.
0: You guys are, especially depending on the size of church, you're doing all kinds of different things too.
1: Right.
0: Plus, you guys live in a fishbowl.
1: My children have hated that, and they hate it when I use them as a Sunday morning example.
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0: you guys brought so much to me. I'm going through cancer.
1: 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Hang on for it. 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
1: So what is bringing you joy today? 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Donnie is with us. Tell us what's going on.
3: You guys brought so much to me. I'm going through cancer, and I finally found out here on the 1st of March that I'm cancer-free.
1: Hey!
4: Congratulations!
3: With the positive influence that you guys do, I thank you so much from the bottom of my heart.
1: Oh.
4: That's awesome.
3: Just a constant uplifter. Mm. As I listen to you guys every day, going through chemo and radiation, I was sick and didn't feel good. A certain song would come on, and it was amazing how God talks to other people and through songs and gives you this strength that you didn't think you had.
1: Oh, that's cool. Yeah, I agree with that. It's that right song at the right time, straight from God.
3: God always has his hand in things, and I'm trying to teach my son and daughter that, believe it or not, God's always there. Even though you may not think it,
1: yep,
3: he is.
1: You're right. That's true. Wow, thank you so much for sharing.
3: Yes, you guys are awesome.

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That's why Family Life Radio keeps it commercial free. So you can breathe, refocus, and experience hope this fall. 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
1: You've heard the phrase dumpster fire. Things are a dumpster fire.
0: Yes.
1: Before. Well, I feel like maybe you can relate that I am a bit of a dumpster fire. Burning bright all the time. This little light of mine, I'm going to let it burn.
0: You're not alone. I think we all are to a certain degree.
1: But here's the good news.
0: What?
1: You could be the dumpster fire that brings light to the darkness.
0: Oh.
1: When God gets in the mix, he can turn those dumpster fires into messages, into testimonies that light the way for other people.
0: Well, you know what? It's true. I heard somebody say that we're more alike when our weaknesses than our strength. And I think that the truth is how we've messed up in life, when God turns that around, that's a beautiful thing.
1: Absolutely.
0: And that is where we can connect with others, because someone else is having an issue. It's like, hey, I've been there too.
2: Yep.
0: This is how God helped me, and we can help each other. So, yeah, I don't know if the fire should be bright or what's...
1: Pour some gasoline on that baby? I don't know.
0: Exactly.
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0: Are you going to get wigged?
1: Maybe.
0: We'll find out coming up. Here's For King and Country. I'm sorry.

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3: I don't know if you've visited your Amazon app or logged in online lately, but they have a new About You page.
2: Okay.
3: And what has happened is AI has summarized a little thing about you based on purchases. It gets a little weird, though. So it's very specific in kind of a creepy way. So I looked at mine and it was like, you know, regularly replaces makeup application tools, uses specialized makeup tools, uses makeup sponges. That's pretty on brand. I love makeup stuff. Invested in the Apple ecosystem.
2: Oh, you are invested in the Apple ecosystem.
3: Does that mean I just buy a lot of Apple products? I think, like, I really have only bought a couple of things that are Apple specific.
4: Yeah.
3: So that's interesting. Likely has an outdoor space. We do. We don't buy stuff for it. It's very small. It's right by this area where, like, there are a lot of
2: snakes. Then how does it know if you don't buy
3: stuff?
2: Yeah,
3: exactly. That's where I'm like, where are you getting that?
4: Right.
2: An outdoor space.
3: Why do you think I have an outdoor space? Cares for a small dog, not just a dog, a small dog.
4: On point.
3: Yep. Which I'm like, maybe I've ordered a sweater for her or something. Loves flavored hydration. We do. Has two adults.
4: Oh. You and Jason.
3: How does it know that?
4: Oh my goodness.
3: Because
2: of all the stuff
3: you got. It's all just coming to me.
4: Right.
3: Because it's my account. And then this is the interesting, this was under hobbies that it figured out about me. Makes waffles at home. I have never once made a waffle at home. I've not ordered any waffle things. I don't know where it got this.
4: Maybe it wants you to get into it.
3: I'm not opposed. I love waffles. I've just never tried it. So I don't know how it became my hobby in Amazon's eyes.
2: So these are all the things that Amazon knows about you.
3: Yep, or thinks it knows.
2: Some are accurate, some are not.
3: Yeah.
2: I don't know if I like that.
4: Yeah.
2: I guess it's just the way it is. You just might as well know that you are who you are, because it says that I likely have a small dog, but I do.
4: Oh.
3: You do? See? It's a little creepy.
2: I play video games, and I don't. It's my son that plays the games and goes, Dad, can you buy this one? I'm into home maintenance and filtration.
3: Filtration specifically.
2: Because I buy a filter for my refrigerator.
4: Right. You talk about fixing things.
2: I know. Is that what's going to happen when I show up at a party? What do you do? Well, I'm into home maintenance and filtration.
3: But how often are you replacing those filters that it would be think that this is like a main thing about you? Because we buy filters for our fridge.
2: So right.
3: Never mentioned that.
2: Yeah.
3: All right.
4: Mine, you know, you guys live exciting lives, because I went through mine and it says, well, more than mine. It says it consistently renews Amazon Prime annually.
2: Look, that's all it says?
4: Well, that's like
3: Thank you, Captain Obvious, right?
4: Look, that's also because I forget my password once a year, so that's on me. Tax software.
3: Oh.
4: Which is also once a year. Gradually upgrading Apple iPhone ecosystem.
3: Which you did finally upgrade your phone.
4: I did.
3: This year. I was like, very proud of you.
4: Like
3: for
4: you
3: that.
4: Said, that's about once in 5 year occurrence. So I like how Amazon makes it sound like
3: the ecosystem
4: it's all the
3: now.
4: Time. Prefers rugged protective phone cases.
3: Oh.
2: Wow. That's a
3: whoa.
4: Never thought Otterbox was rugged.
3: All right.
2: Yeah.
4: I've dropped it. It's fine. Likely owns a Nintendo Wii console.
2: And you do.
4: I do.
3: You have a Wii?
4: I feel I do. Well, yeah, I keep those Wii bowling skills up, you know?
2: Almost a classic now.
3: Oh, my goodness.
4: Now, this one I feel a little called out on. Has casual home entertainment.
2: You want formal?
3: I was going to say, what is casual home entertainment?
4: Exactly. How about a little exciting home entertainment?
3: Throw's dinner parties.
4: Yeah.
3: Something.
2: Exactly. No. But can you bust into a party and go, hi, I'm into home maintenance and filtration?
3: That's great. Well, he can say, I'm into casual home entertainment. And I can go, I like hydration and waffles.
4: Yeah.
2: If you want to call in about what your little Amazon account says about you, just go to your little person at the bottom of your phone.
3: Yeah.
2: Click on yourself, and that's where you see it.
3: Uh-huh.
2: Check it out. Call us. Tell us what it says.

0: Jordan Felice next to me, Family Life Radio. We are Kenkel, Fritz, and Friends with producer Adam and Misty. I saw this bold headline. It said the cheat code to life. And I thought, oh, really?
1: I'll be the judge of that.
0: Let's see if it really is. This is what it said. Cheat code to life is being ridiculously optimistic and slightly delusional about how far you'll actually go.
2: Okay.
0: All right. So it's just to be super optimistic. And just, I guess, about your future as well.
1: Mm.
0: Delusional is how far you can go. I mean, I don't know what that really means, but I just think, you know, obviously you can be Superman. I don't know if you can do that. How delusional are we going to get here? I don't know if that, you know, you can take that too far. But then I thought, is this biblical?
1: Hmm.
0: I think it slightly is. Of course, God doesn't want anybody delusional.
1: Right. Totally.
0: But I think of Philippians 4:8, you know, where it says what it talks about what to dwell on.
1: Mm-hmm.
0: Whatever things are true, whatever's honest, just, pure, lovely, of good report. If there's any virtue and anything there to be praised about, think of these things.
1: Mm, that's good.
0: So that's the list of what you should think about.
2: Yeah. I think that I read something recently that kind of stuck with me. And it said, if you are like worried or anxious about the future, you're literally inserting yourself into a future where God doesn't come through for you.
0: True.
2: Oh, and I was like, what the world looks at as delusion maybe is us, other people. I tend to be a little pessimistic, but just us going, we already know who's got this. And to somebody who does not have a relationship with Jesus, that probably does look kind of delusional, like, you're banking on what?
1: Ooh.
2: You know, but we know. We know who's always come through.
0: Yeah, and I would say this. It may seem delusional, too, when you think about the statements that God says.
2: Mm-hmm.
1: Yeah.
0: They're not statements the world believes. But, well, just take Ephesians 3:20, which a lot of people love this verse. You know, now him is able to do exceedingly abundantly above all we ask, think, or imagine.
1: Mm.
0: So, in other words, he's like, I can do a lot of stuff through you.
1: So this is pretty cool. It's like a way of saying, trust in his works, not our own.
0: Exactly.
1: Mm. I love that.
0: And that's not delusional. That's faith.
1: Yeah. Amen.
0: What do you think about this? 888-888-9976. You can text us at 58326.
3: You may not always see it, but there are kids living near you who are in situations no child should have to experience. 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
4: I'm glad I was able to come to Youth Haven. 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

0: would you like to win? Concert tickets.
1: I would love it. Yeah. Thank you.
0: The Fall Concert Frenzy is going on as we celebrate 60 years as a ministry, giving away loads of concert tickets. And this time, if you happen to be in Florida, got an opportunity for you to go see CC Winans.
2: Awesome.
0: How's that sound?
1: I like it.
0: I guess if you're in the Macon area, you could drive down.
2: Yeah, make it a road trip.
0: A little road trip if you want to do that. Here's the phone number to call right now to win. Again, if you are in Florida, 888-888-9976. CC will be in Pensacola in concert coming up this month. Call now. No.

0: now. Bambi Life Radio, we are Cankle Fritz and friends giving away tickets to concerts. Loads of them. Like, we got 3 or 4 hours of morning show. Every morning, giving away tickets. You could win some. 888-888-9976. This time, it's CC Winans in Pensacola, Florida. That'd be fun. Hello?
1: This is Nancy.
2: Well, good morning, Nancy. What's going on?
1: Well, and I thought possibly I was calling in for the concert.
2: Possibly.
1: Or did I get the wrong time?
2: No, you are on time.
1: Oh, I would love to. Your radio station has changed my life.
2: Really?
1: Yes.
2: Talk about that.
1: The constant love of Christ in my life. So I listen to you all the time now.
2: Oh, wow. Mm-hmm. Well, I'm so glad the station is ministering to you.
1: It is, very much so.
2: Well, Nancy, you have tickets to CC Winans in Pensacola.
1: God bless you.
2: Well, congratulations.
1: Oh, my goodness gracious. Thank you so much.
2: I mean, guys, have you ever heard CC sing?
3: Oh, incredible.
2: What a voice.
4: Yeah.
1: Oh, wow. All right, what do I do now?
2: We'll send some tickets off to you.
1: Oh, that's awesome. That is so awesome.
2: Congratulations.
1: Thank you so very much.

0: say so long.
1: Peter Burton, So Long. Family Life Radio, we are Kenkel, Fritz, and Friends with producer Adam and Misty. Morning.
2: It can be difficult to hang in there when you're praying for something. God's told you it's coming and you're in the waiting, and then you think you have it. And if you don't know my story, I struggle with pretty severe mental health issues. It's chemical imbalance. It takes medications to manage.
1: It's been your whole life.
2: It has been my whole life. Yeah. It started when I was four, back when they did not know much about depression in children. So my family was like, what is happening with this child? But, you know, we learned more about it as I got older. I began to take medication to stabilize me in my 30s. And it's very, very helpful. It's defeating. I have what's called meds resistant depression. And so the same thing doesn't work very well for very long.
1: After all, I have to switch to something else.
2: It's kind of, there's probably two or three med switches a year. And that in and of itself, trying to find something that works is exhausting. But years ago, my grandma told me, she was like, God said your healing is coming. And then I felt like he reinforced that. And so I went through this once before, and it happened again this year, where earlier in the beginning of the year, I started working with my doctor to get me off of most of my medication. And I have been doing really well, I thought. And then, you know, I hit a rough patch where I was just under a lot of pressure, and I cracked. And it probably happened because I didn't have the necessary medication in my system to stop that from happening. And I mean, it wasn't like I will say I did better than I have before, but it is clear that the low dose of medication is just not what I need at this moment. I'm going to have to add more back in, but it's defeating. Mm-hmm. Like, it's just so defeating.
1: Basically, you were trying to follow what you felt like your grandma was saying and God.
2: I felt like I had the healing and come this time.
1: And trying, yes. And it hadn't. And that that is frustrating. Yeah.
2: Yeah. I don't know. It's just, it's just defeating to like look down at that little handful of pills and you watch it dwindle and you get hopeful. You're like, this is it. And then the hand starts to fill back up.
1: Mm. Well, I want you to know this. You're not defeated because it didn't work.
2: Yeah.
1: It's not your fault.
3: Yeah.
1: Exactly. Your body's got a chemical imbalance. It needs that. And God does heal.
3: Mm-hmm.
1: It just depends. When will it happen? That's the key.
2: I'm a very impatient person, by the way. So, like, if somebody says they're going to give me something, I would like it now. Like, the second I knew my husband had my engagement ring, I got now. Propose this minute.
1: Right.
2: I want what I want when I want it. And I think that's the hardest thing is in the waiting or maybe, and just accepting that you need a little more help in the moment than you thought. And I do remember years ago asking God, like, why am I still taking this handful of pills when you promised to heal me? And I heard so clearly, what if this is how I choose to do it though?
3: Oh,
2: it
3: wow.
2: just may not look like what I thought or what my grandma thought.
3: Mm.
2: It just, it may be that I'm healed through medication and doctors, and I'm grateful that God's provided that.
1: Maybe you feel the same way or you've been down this road. How has God helped you get through this? Because this can be very confusing. Love to know what you think. We can help each other here. 888-888-9976. You can text us at 58326. 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
4: 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There's no such thing as a separation of church and state. 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
0: If you're like me, you have those days from time to time when it feels like you can't do anything right. Even Paul in the Bible dealt with that. He said, "The things I want to do, I don't do, and the things I don't want to do, I do." But he found peace in the same way that you and I can. He said, "Who will deliver me from this life?" Thank God. The answer is found in Jesus Christ. The battle is hard, but it's already been won. 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Loneliness can be loud, even in a crowd. When you feel invisible, God sees you. He's close to the brokenhearted. You may feel alone, but you're not abandoned. 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

0: Ben Fuller, If I Got Jesus, Family Life Radio. We are Kankel, Fritz, and Franz. Maybe you've been there. You're trying to be healed of something, and it just hasn't happened yet. And Misty, you just shared, for you, it's mental health.
1: Mm-hmm. Yeah. I thought I was doing a lot better, and you took a lot of medication away and starting to come back. Yeah. To work some back in.
0: Sarah is with us from Wyandotte, Michigan. You can relate. Talk to us about this.
2: Well, I was calling because first I want to say thank you for open sharing about the mental health struggles. I struggle with them too, and I just recently found a good doctor. I truly believe that Jesus is still my healer.
0: Amen.
2: That he is still mm-hmm. healing me through the traumas and through the things that I've been through in my life. You know, like I still hold on to that, but I know that there are ways that he uses other people to heal us too, you know, with our doctors and our medications and things like that too. I firmly believe in that also. I just want to say thank you guys for speaking so openly about it on the air. I think that this is a topic that needs to be, you know, a little bit more open about, because everybody struggles with something.
1: Yeah.
2: But thank you all for opening this topic.
1: Oh, well, I'm glad it spoke to you. Yeah, I think there's still a weird stigma about mental health issues. And so, you know, we're making progress. It's not really where I thought we'd be. Yeah, you know, I think the more that we talk about it, and I'm like you, I'm really grateful for great doctors. My last two doctors have both been really great about working with me instead of just throwing more medication at the problem, trying to find what medication is going to work. And that's made a big difference too.
2: Yeah. And that's something that I'll be looking out for with my new doctor. Thank
0: Good.
2: You for that.
0: Yeah.
1: We'll be praying for you.
0: Yeah.
3: Absolutely.
2: And I'll be praying for you also.
1: Thank you.
0: Appreciate
2: I see you guys all the time.
1: Well, thank you so much for being part of the family.
2: Thank you. Take care. God bless.

0: All right, Family Life Radio, it's time to give away tickets for our fall concert frenzy celebrating 60 years of ministry. This time, do you happen to live in Georgia? Because Crowder's coming to town. Get this, not just tickets, guys. VIP tickets.
1: Oh, what? Come on now.
0: I don't know what that means. Maybe Crowder hangs out with you. I don't know.
2: Pretty nice seats usually.
0: Not sure.
2: Yeah.
0: Yeah, should be great seats. Call right now, 888-888-9976. Crowder's coming to Warner Robins, Georgia. Hope you win them. Again, 888-888-9976. If you're in Georgia or for some reason you want to go there, call right now.
3: I was sure by now.

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1: Family Life Radio, we are Kankel Fritz and Friends, celebrating 60 years as a ministry with our fall concert frenzy, giving away multiple shows. We even have another pair to give away. So here we go. Let's see if we can get ourselves Crowder tickets, VIP tickets right now. 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
2: Yes, I was calling about the contest for the concert.
1: Yeah, well, who's this?
2: This is Gwen Rideout.
1: Gwen?
2: Did I win?
1: Guess what, Gwen?
2: I won.
1: You won.
2: That's awesome. Great. Thank you so much. It's the first time I've ever called in.
3: Wow.
1: What a deal.
2: I know.
1: I mean, first time ever, and you've got VIP passes to Crowder?
2: That is awesome.
1: I don't know what the VIP means. We can just dream right here.
3: Ooh.
1: Maybe it's backstage passes too?
2: It sounds like something very good.
1: Maybe they're really good seats. Yeah, it does sound like something good.
4: A steak dinner with Crowder beforehand.
1: Oh, I like that.
2: Could be all of it.
1: Yeah.
2: Well, that sounds even better.
1: Yeah. Maybe he'll let you touch his big beard.
2: Maybe.
1: You ain't kind of like Santa Claus. Is it real? Is it real?
3: Is it real? It might be a very quick show for you, Gwen, if you do that.
5: 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And he did. He was just happy giving his life, and that was it.
6: 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I feel very stuck. It's in limbo, and I want to know how to change and live what the Lord wants me to do.
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1: Hi, I have some good news to share this morning.
0: Awesome. Who's this?
1: My name is Annette.
0: Okay, hold on. Annette's good news of the day is coming up in about 5 minutes on Family Life Radio. Oh!

0: The good news of the day is where you, well, tell us about your good news. 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
1: I'm a nursing assistant in Phoenix, and I decided to have my lunch in front of the Circle K. And all of a sudden, I heard this man just yelling, screaming at the top of his lungs for help. I'm trying to look on the ground, and I see something on the ground, but there was a bunch of stuff around. And I was like, that's the actual person. So I had my O2 and heart monitor on my neck. She had absolutely no pulse, no breathing. Like, she literally was just with her tongue to the side.
0: Oh.
1: And I started chest compressions on her. And it took me at least 3 rounds of 30 chest compressions before I brought her back.
2: Wow.
1: And nobody helped. People were driving by with their cars and looking. And I'm like, I know I'm not the only person at this gas station that knows CPR. But, you know, as I was doing the second set of compressions, I felt like a peace just come right over me. And like the Lord was just telling me, I'm with you. Like, I can't explain it, you know, it's just in the midst of doing the compressions. And so she came back to life. I asked the man what happened to her, and he said she overdosed on fentanyl. That's why she...
0: Oh, no.
1: Yes. And so I just thank the Lord for giving her another chance of life. I give God all the glory. I don't give myself anything. I just know God used me to do his perfect will for that woman's life. And that's why I wanted to share this story.
0: Wow. That's beautiful.
2: And to me, it's not a coincidence that the person who saved her is a believer.
0: Amen. Yes.
1: I know.
0: Well, thank you for sharing.
1: Yeah, I love you guys. I listen to you guys all the time, every day. There's not a day that goes by. And you guys are truly amazing.
0: Oh, well, thank you.
2: Appreciate you being part of the family.
1: Yeah, thank you.
0: Hey, we want to hear your good news. Call right now. 888-888-9976. Just think your story could inspire someone else.

0: Family Life Radio. We are Ryan Stevenson. Here's Ryan Stevenson.
1: Something is celebrating its 28th birthday. My, how time flies.
0: Ooh. Yes. All right. Well, it's none of us.
1: No.
0: We'll find out what it is after Ryan Stevenson on Family Life Radio.

0: This I Know.
1: Ryan Stevenson, This I Know. Family Life Radio. We are Kenkel, Fritz, and Friends with producer Adam and Misty.
2: It is a big birthday celebration this year. Something has turned 28. Kenk, Adam, do you remember the Furby?
3: Oh,
1: I remember it.
3: How could
2: I
3: not?
2: They were those little gremlin-looking things. Yes. Remember, they came out in 1998. They never hushed. I think we have some audio of one talking. Yep. Let's sing itself to sleep. It would love to eat. Yep. Feed, yeah. Now,
3: and then you're like, what does it even say?
2: I do remember. I feel like it started out speaking like Furby and it could transition to English. Like the longer you had it, it would learn from you. Because I remember they were banned from government offices because they were repeating stuff. But people took these things like super seriously. I was introduced to it by a grown woman who worked at the same radio station I did. I was just there like part-time doing some stuff. She was on the air and she had me babysit it. And she's like, I need you to feed it. I need you to make sure it goes to sleep. And
3: very
2: like
3: involved.
2: She was serious about it. And I was just like, but then over the course of the day, I kind of fell in love with it and I wanted one. And so my mom got me one. And I don't know, I lost interest in it pretty quick, but I remember I was making a move from Tallahassee, Florida to Dothan, Alabama. It's like 3.5-4 hours, depending on traffic. And I thought this thing, like the batteries were dead. So I stick it in a box, in the bottom of a box. It's in the back of my car. Oh, it wasn't dead at all. The batteries were very much working. And so for 3.5 hours, if I accelerated, I heard, woo!
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0: We have given away tickets to shows Phoenix, Michigan, Georgia. If you now live in Florida.
1: Ooh.
0: Or as some people from the Northeast would say, Florida.
1: Florida.
0: If you're a Floridian, or if you're that Florida man.
1: Floridian sounds like a treatment at the dentist, by the way.
0: It does, too. Would you like the Floridian treatment? All right. 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We got tickets to Pat Barrett for you. Here's the phone number. 888-888-9976. 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
1: 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Hello.
2: Good morning.
1: Well, good morning. Who's this?
2: Well, my name is Kim.
1: Kim, guess what?
2: What? I'm excited to know.
1: Well.
2: I really never expected anyone to answer.
1: Oh. Kim, you got tickets to Pat Barrett.
2: Oh, praise the Lord.
1: Congratulations.
2: Well, that's wonderful. I love him. I've seen him in concert a few times. He's a wonderful singer and a great guy.
1: Wow.
3: He is.
2: He is a great guy. I met him in person a few times at a charity event, and he's just a wonderful human being.
1: Well, we only give away tickets to great human beings in concert.

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1: Are we bringing, this is going to sound aggressive, bringing hell into our lives doing this? Like, literally pulling it up. It's kind of an interesting concept. We'll talk about it coming up.

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1: Unforgiveness, I think, is something a lot of us struggle with. And I have talked about my big issues with forgiveness. I have a very hard time letting things go when somebody has done me wrong. When we choose not to forgive, however, are we

0: And you'll see why I'm using this phrase in a second, literally bringing hell up into our lives. This is something Josh Howerton talks about. He is the senior pastor at Lake Point Church. I didn't like anything about what he said here, by the way. but I think I needed to hear it. Maybe you do too. Listen to this.
1: If heaven is the place where everybody's forgiven and hell is the place where nobody's forgiven, when we forgive, we pull heaven down into our lives. And when we choose not to forgive, we pull hell up into our lives. There's this really weird connection in the Bible between satanic and demonic activity and unforgiveness. Jesus calls Satan Beelzebub. It literally translates to Lord of the Flies. The implication is like, man, if you get like a deep wound, what flies do is they get in there and they infest the wound, and then something that hurts you, well, now all of a sudden it becomes fatal. And so when Jesus calls Satan Beelzebub, what he's saying is, hey man, every wound you got, if you don't, by the power of Jesus Christ, his blood and forgiveness, close that wound, that is a wide open pathway for Satan's work in your life.
2: Wow.
0: Well.
3: Yeah. You know, I think it just hit me why. It has to do with what Jesus did on the cross and the amount of pain and suffering and, I guess, official death.
2: Yeah.
3: For your forgiveness. That if we don't esteem that highly, we're on the enemy's side.
2: Ooh.
3: Because the enemy wants you to disregard that completely. And that's the whole salvation message, right? That's the crux of the cross is what Jesus did for you so that you could be forgiven and go to heaven. Maybe that's why it's such a big deal.
0: It's kind of like throwing that back in his face.
3: Yeah, kind of.
0: I don't like to look at it that way. I don't like anything about this.
3: But hopefully it's motivating. Maybe if you're listening right now and you are harboring resentment or grudge, call it whatever you want. Some things don't sound as bad.
2: Yeah.
3: But maybe it's time to let it go. I know it's not easy.
0: Let it go. Let it go.
3: What do you think about this? Give us a call. 888-888-9976. That's very funny. Let it go.
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5: Thank you. Ever notice how good it feels to hear those two simple words? 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Sometimes it's the small things. So today, thank you for listening to Family Life Radio. 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

Author. Family Life Radio, we're Kenkel, Fritz, and friends. Normally, we would have the Joy Report coming up here in a couple of songs, but instead, we're going to continue this conversation with forgiveness or unforgiveness, because we got someone on the phone who's experienced the goodness of what happens when you finally forgive. His story's on the way in 6 minutes. Hey.

0: grateful for you.
1: It's Chandler Moore. God, I'm just grateful. Family Life Radio, we are Kinkle, Fritz, and Friends talking about unforgiveness. And just heard from a pastor and how forgiveness is of heaven. Everyone's forgiven up there. In hell, no one's forgiven. And that when you don't forgive, you're pulling hell into your life. When you forgive, you bring heaven down. It's an interesting concept. Nicholas is with us from New Mexico. What's your take?
2: I had a lot of unforgiveness in my heart for my brother. At church, it was a constant message that kept hitting me in the heart. And I gave in and I forgave and I asked for forgiveness. And the doors started opening that I never expected to open.
1: Mm. Wow, really? That's interesting. Yeah. Yeah. So there literally was, it's like a switch was flipped when you forgave and other things started to happen in your life.
2: Night and day.
3: Mm. Huh. Mm. You know, it's interesting. I've only really, I think, been able to truly forgive, like truly let some big things go a couple of times in my life. My dad, my brother. But the thing is, I have collected so many offenses along the way that the second I can let something go, there's something else to take its place. And it just keeps me really angry. And I don't enjoy that. I have a long list to work through here, it sounds like.
2: My dad had passed away and a family member went into my dad's house after he had died and took multiple items, including a credit card. And it was something very hard for me to deal with.
3: Yeah.
2: And
3: yeah,
2: coming to that part where you have to forgive in order to be forgiven.
1: Yeah. And I would assume in that situation, you're having to forgive family.
2: Yes. And it's hard.
1: Yeah.
2: We've had a lot of discussions. My sister's very, very spiritual and she would always push me to do it. And finally, I went to church and three different times that was the message, forgive, forgive. Wow. Finally, I did that. I asked for forgiveness. And like I said, doors have been open that I would never expect it to open.
1: Wow. Mm. You know, we're just holding ourselves back, apparently.
4: Yeah.
1: We are the ones holding back whatever good is supposed to come our way.
3: Fine, I'll work on it.

0: you guys brought so much to me. I'm going through cancer.
1: And despite that cancer, Donnie has a joy report. Hang on for it. It's coming up within 6 minutes on Family Life Radio.

0: Baby Life Radio, where Kenkel, Fritz, and friends. How about a joy report?
1: I got joy, joy, joy, joy down in my heart today.
0: This is where you call and tell us what's bringing you joy. Donnie is with us. Tell us what's going on, brother.
2: You guys brought so much to me. I'm going through cancer, and I finally found out here on the 1st of March that I'm cancer-free.
0: Hey!
3: Congratulations!
2: With the positive influence that you guys do, I thank you so much from the bottom of my heart.
0: Oh.
3: That's awesome.
2: Just a constant uplifter. Mm. As I listen to you guys every day, going through chemo and radiation, I was sick and didn't feel good. A certain song would come on, and it was amazing how God talks to other people and through songs and gives you the strength that you didn't think you had.
4: Oh, that's cool.
0: Yeah, I agree with that. It's that right song at the right time, straight from God.
2: God always has his hand in things, and I'm trying to teach my son and daughter that, believe it or not, God's always there. Even though you may not think it,
0: yep,
2: he is.
0: You're right. That's true. Wow, thank you so much for sharing.
2: Yes, you guys are awesome.
0: Oh, no, you are, Donnie. Hey, we want to hear your joy report. Call right now. 888-888-90. I can't even say the word eight. That's 3 8s and another 3 8s. 9976. I mean, Johnny, cancer-free from since March. It's awesome. It's your turn to tell us what's going on. Call right now. 888-888-9976.
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0: 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Cece LaBarge is in next, and she's got Crowder tickets to give away.
1: Ooh.
0: Hang on for that. That's coming up. Right now, Andrew Ripp's latest is Hold Me Up on Family Life Radio. 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

It's time for Fall Concert Frenzy here on your Family Life Radio. I've got two tickets to see Crowder October 23rd in Warner Robins, Georgia. So if you're in that listening community, give me a call. 888-888-9976.

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0: Unspoken and Walk With Me on Family Life Radio. I'm Cece. Now work with me here. I am sending you to see Crowder in concert October 23. If you happen to be in the Georgia area, who am I talking to?
1: Hi, my name is Jill.
0: Well, Jill, what if I told you you have just won the Crowder tickets?
1: We would love it.
0: Okay, Jill, it does not sound like you are alone in this phone call. Who are you with?
1: Me and my kids are in the car, and we listen every morning to you guys. So we are so excited. Say hi.
2: Hi.
1: Yay. Awesome. We're so excited.
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0: Josiah Queen, Demons on Family Life Radio. He just posted a video on social media of like him playing his own song in response to a very popular nationwide chain that sells like burritos, and they're using a Ouija board in their October ads. And he was like, tell those demons run and flee. I was like, yes. I don't know, I appreciated him taking a stand.
1: There's nothing more graphic than to look at the horrific, ignominious, painful death that our Lord and Savior suffered, where his visage was not even recognizable.
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1: That's there for us to understand what our Lord sacrificed while we were yet sinners, because he loved us. 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They call it the separation of church and state. There's no such thing as a separation of church and state. The Word of God is our guide.
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4: 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It says in Nehemiah 8:10, the joy of the Lord is your strength. 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
1: I love you, Lord. 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

That song is what I play on repeat when I'm going through something because I love the reminder that all my life, God's been faithful and good. 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

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It's silly. Wait until I tell you this coming up next. Here's Zach Williams on Family Life Radio.

0: I'm Cece on Family Life Radio. A year ago, I made some adjustments to my afternoon schedule. And a friend said, well, why did you do that? And I said, I don't know. I just want to free up some time to bake a chicken. Like, in my mind, I wanted to make the kind of chicken that's not the rotisserie chicken, but where you do it yourself. And you, like, get your hands up in the bird, you know, and you put the butter underneath the skin and you just twine up the legs and you just bake the whole thing and then you use the bones to make bone broth. Very fancy. Very retro. It's been a year since I freed up the schedule to make a chicken, but I was at the grocery store yesterday and there it was, the chicken, kind of just staring at me like, girl, it's time. So it's in the fridge, but I found another excuse. Like, I'm not touching raw chicken. So I gotta, you know, get the plastic gloves before I'm like putting any butter up anywhere in the chicken. So we'll see. I'll let you know. Are there any bucket list items that you need to check off your to-do list this week? Because I'll be here cheering you on.
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0: stars go dim, it's Holy on Family Life Radio. And my name is Cece. We're having a blast this month, celebrating 60 years of Family Life Radio on the air. And so I love it when you have like a birthday party and you get the presents. So we're putting you in the middle of fall concert frenzy all day, every night, during every show, sending winners to see some really amazing concerts. 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
3: 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I'm Dr. Randy Carlson, and today, as we open the doors and invite you to come in, if you're a parent or a grandparent, you may be single, you may be married, you may have teens, you may have little ones, you may have grown children. We're going to talk about, I think, the singular most important responsibility we have as a parent. It's to raise our children to become, or at least have the opportunity to become, godly young adults. We only get one shot at this. How do we do this? What is one thing that you do in your family that you think makes a difference in setting that platform for your kids to grow in Christ? You know, if you miss this one, you miss it all, I think. You get in the later years, and some of you, God bless you, you're looking back with regret, and we just say, hey, you know, stop it, because that ain't going to help you. Let's get forward motion. Let's look at what we can do, even if your children are now young adults or adults and raising your grandkids, and you look back and say, I blew it as a parent. The good news is, you still got today. This is the first day of the rest of your life. And so let's move forward. But if you're a parent, you got teenagers in your home, you got young adults maybe, or little ones still, I can't think of anything else more important. I know that your goal is to raise your children to become godly young adults. It will be your greatest reward and your greatest challenge. And I think that's true. And today, I mean, God love us if you're a parent. Today, in this culture in which we're living, with all of the confusion and with all of the media and with all of the influences in your child's life, you've got to crank it up. I mean, now more than ever, if you are not intentional, I'm telling you, the streets of your town are intentional for your kids. The internet is intentional for your kids. There are people who are spending their entire day figuring out how to reach your kids with stuff that you don't want them reached with. And if you and I really want to do a good job in raising our family, and of course, we're not the Holy Spirit. God's got to move in our children's lives. We understand that. But we want to look back and say, hey, we gave them every opportunity. We prayed for them and gave them an opportunity to know God. We don't want to look back with regrets. And so this is a big deal. No matter what stage you are in the process, I would ask you to join me with answering the question, what is one thing that you're doing, or maybe one thing that your parents did that you want to communicate with us to help raise you, or in this case, your kids, to know God. What is it?
4: I am a foster mom, and I would have to say that happiness to me is seeing these young children progress. After being through so much hardship and heartache and rejecting love, to see them accept it, it makes me think of myself as I was going through hardships and heartache and rejecting God's love for so long, and to see them just embrace it and heal, that to me is true happiness. It's just mind-blowing, and I thank God for that.
5: The thing that makes me the happiest is to know my children love God. And the thing that breaks my heart the most is to watch them suffer when they don't love Him and follow His will.
6: The thing that brings me the most happiness is watching all the things that I prayed for over my daughters when they were young coming to fulfillment through their actions and their deeds and their service to the Lord. God bless you, and thank you all for what you do.
3: Well, you're very welcome. The little things. I think it's what we're going to hear today. It's doing the consistent little things of building into the lives of our children. 888-888-1717. Let's go to, let me see, Jennifer's our first caller here from New Mexico today. Hi, Jennifer.
7: Hello.
3: How are you?
7: I'm well. How are you today?
3: Good. So you're a mom, right?
7: I am. I am a mother of two daughters.
3: And at what ages are they?
7: I have Anna, who is 7.5, and Sarah, who just turned 1.
3: Ah, congratulations.
7: Thank you.
3: What's the passion of your life as a mom?
7: taking care of my family, serving my family, and serving God, and, you know, through them. It's the best part of my life. Every day I wake up, and it's the first thought that enters my mind is, thank you for this day.
3: How do you keep God at the center with your kids?
7: Well, today, for example, you know, we talk about God a lot. We, you know, it's a part of our day. It's a part of the conversations when difficult situations arise. It's, you know, well, what can we do? How can we pray about that?
3: Mm-hmm. And so, what kind of things do you pray about? Have you prayed with your kids about recently?
7: Well, this morning, in fact, I was driving both the girls and dropping Anna off at school, and she shared with me that she was nervous. And I said, well, what could you do about that? And she said, well, I can talk to my teacher. And I said, that's a great idea. I said, but you know what else? You can pray. You can pray about it. And I said, and you know what else? And she kind of perked up, and I said, I'm going to be praying for you today.
3: Yeah.
7: And she just broke out with this big smile, and I said, because I love you, and I care about you. And she got out of the car, and she just kind of skipped away, and I thought, thank you.
3: Mm-hmm.
7: You know, because it could have gone a totally different way, and that was the Holy Spirit leading me as a mother to share that with her, because of course I pray for my family, you know, daily, and many times throughout the day, for their protection and for their guidance, and in difficult situations that, you know, the Holy Spirit will guide her and guide my husband and I in raising these two beautiful gifts. So it was just an awesome moment for me as a mother to remind them that we are, you know, praying for them specifically for so many things. But, you know, it never crossed my mind to share it with her specifically. And it was just an awesome gift this morning that I was able to do that.
3: That's fantastic. Well, you stay at it. Life's tough. Raising kids today is difficult. And God bless you in the process there, Jennifer.
7: Well, thank you.
3: I appreciate your call. Today we are focusing on how to raise godly children. Now, obviously there's no second generation. I mean, it's not like DNA. If you're a believer, your children are automatically believers. But they have to make a decision. But certainly you want to be in a place where you are presenting an environment in your own home, in your own life, in the way you interact. And when praying with your children, letting them see Scripture, let them know what the Bible teaches. Kids are so distracted today with so many things, and it's a decision you make. And we talk about living intentionally, and it's interesting. I don't know if you've noticed, but, you know, we started intentional living a number of years ago, and I keep hearing more and more people referencing intentional, being intentional, intentionality, because I think what's happening is the culture is starting to close in on us more and more and more, and what we used to talk about years ago is some future reality, now we're seeing it as we're being put more and more into a marginalized box as believers. You get one shot at this thing of raising your kids. You get one shot at this thing. And I don't say that to heap guilt, but just to point out the fact that while we're not perfect people, we've got one shot at being intentional. And there's nothing more important than knowing God's intentional love and then sharing that intentional love to our kids, to the next generation. As my mother used to say, children are the future that we will not see. I think it's a good reminder. 888-888-1717 with the question, one thing you're doing to help raise a godly child.
8: I was calling regarding what I do intentionally in raising my children. And one thing I do often is intentionally talk about the crossroads that you're going to have in life, not only in the decisions that you make, but the consequences to your decisions.
9: One thing that I do is I talk to my daughter, and when she does something that she's not supposed to do, rather than yell at her, I bring her to me and I ask her about making good choices.
10: And one thing that we do as an intentional parenting towards our kids that is working is taking them to church, following up with them, and to show them not only that we love God, but show them an example that we trust God.
3: There you go. These are really practical things being shared. Listen, equipping to live intentionally comes down to doing the next right one thing. Let's find out what Katie's doing in Missouri. Hi, Katie.
11: Hi.
3: How are you today?
11: Doing good. How are you?
3: Good. What are you doing intentionally in raising the next generation?
11: Well, we are just making sure that we pray with our kids and take them to corporate prayer meetings at church and stuff so that they can, you know, see other people praying and see other kids praying. And I feel like that does two things. It just connects them with how the Lord feels about what's going on in the earth, and connects their hearts with the people that are suffering and with, you know, whatever world events are going on in the right way, in a biblical way, instead of just the way that the culture tells them to.
3: Boy, you don't see that much any longer. How many churches still have prayer meetings? There used to be prayer meetings were kind of a regular thing in churches, and like Sunday evening services used to be. And nowadays, that's kind of rare. So your church has corporate prayer meetings?
11: Yeah, I actually, we're on staff with a place called the International House of Prayer in Kansas City, and we have 24/7 prayer meetings.
3: Fantastic.
11: So, yeah, so we're, my husband and I, you know, we're trying to connect with other local churches and raise those things up because we feel like it's very important. So.
3: Yeah, it just isn't happening as much as it used to. Do you have any, do you do research on how much is corporate prayer around the around churches today? Is that just my sense that it's less, or is it true that there's less of it?
11: No, it's definitely less. And we talk to pastors all the time, you know, that have said that they've tried to do corporate prayer meetings and, you know, it just fizzles out. People are too busy or whatever. But yeah, I feel like there's being a resurgence. The Lord's really raising it up again, raising up a praying church again. And, you know, we're seeing it happening more again. So it's really encouraging.
3: That's good.
11: Yeah.
3: Well, appreciate what you're doing there, Katie. And I tell you, you're building into your children something they will never forget. These are childhood memories being built into their lives. It's very powerful stuff. Thank you, Katie.
11: Mm-hmm. Thank you.
3: I appreciate it. That's great. Let me see here. Line three. Jacob is in Michigan. Jacob, welcome to the program.
12: Hello. Thank you.
3: Go
12: How
3: right
12: are
3: ahead.
12: You today?
3: Good. Thank you.
12: I grew up on the streets in Adrian, in Maui County, in Michigan, and growing up on the streets has taught me a lot about the Lord and a lot about the Lord's grace. And I'm now using what I've learned to teach my baby sisters, Alexis and Ava, about the Lord, and my older siblings, too. I just had a question for you.
3: Yeah.
12: Do you have any advice for me on how I can more reach my baby sisters and my older siblings? Because as of right now, I'm the only one that follows Christ, but I wish to see all of my siblings in heaven with me.
3: And you're in your 20s.
12: I'm 22.
3: 22. And how long have you been living on the streets?
12: I've been living on the streets since I was about 8.
3: Wow. And so you have relationship with your family?
12: Somewhat. I kind of keep my distance from them because, like I said, they aren't Christians, and I am. But I would like to reach them, and I'm slowly reaching one of them one by one. When I was 14 years old, I led my father to the Lord, and now he goes to church every Sunday, and he listens to Family Life Radio, and he watches Dr. David James Jeremiah, as do I. And now I'm just slowly picking off one family member at a time to bring them to the Lord, just to show them the glory of that I have received.
3: Well, you don't need any instruction from me. You figured this out, man. Now listen, Jacob, you're 22 years old. Are you working? Are you have an apartment? Or you know, what's your life about today?
12: I live on my own in Brooklyn, Michigan, and I attend Abundant Life Assembly of God in Brooklyn, Michigan, four times a week, and I am currently looking for a job. And I just do mostly just I just ride my bike around town, just sharing Jesus.
3: Well, good for you. Listen, so many of us were so busy passing by at high speed in our cars, we don't have that opportunity, and we don't take the opportunity. Hey, Jacob, you know, your question is, how do you reach them? You did it. You said, pick them off one at a time. You know, I think it's this one-to-one relationship. It's all about relationship. You know, take one of your sisters out, you know, and spend some time together, spend a day, talk about their life, talk about your life, talk about what God's doing in your life, what you've learned, what's happening. You know, this relationship. When you look at Scripture, look at Christ and his impact in people's lives. He didn't just stand on a pulpit and preached. Of course, he did teach, but even then he would use illustrations and parables and different ways. Then he would use illustrations and parables and different ways of communicating.

0: So maybe your life has not turned out the way you thought it would. A tragedy can cause you to lose your faith. In Dr. Randy's message titled, When Life Makes No Sense, you'll learn from Joseph's example how to respond to life's hardest seasons without allowing them to define your future.
1: When you're going through a time in your life it doesn't make sense, you're not there forever. There's something coming. And the decisions you make during the time when it makes no sense will determine what comes next.
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2: Hello, I am a mother and wife, and I have four little ones. And about 2 years ago, I made the choice to intentionally make sure that I took my kids to church regularly. And I've seen a lot of changes in their lives. I've seen them grow and blossom. They now range from 2 to 9, and they're just beautiful kids. And we get comments about them every day and how great kids they are. And I know that it's not as much me as it is God just really sowing seeds in their lives and being around people and fellowshipping on a regular basis. It's made a big change in my life, my outlook on life, and I just want to thank God for my church family and for His vision in terms of ordering my steps.
1: Last week, you're talking about stories in Washington, D.C. Last week, on the last day, I think it was, Donna, we were sitting at the table for breakfast, and a woman came up, and I don't remember her name now. She just sat down and said, hey, I got to share something with you. She said, we're from the Tucson area, and she said, my dad was in the hospital at University Medical Hospital, and he happened to end up in the same room with your dad. So he later told this woman who was on the tour with us, there was this guy in the room with me, and he was really wealthy. He had a ranch and a bunch of radio stations. Well, yeah, he had a ranch for underprivileged kids, and a bunch of radio stations were all nonprofit, so he wasn't wealthy at all, except in service to people. But she stopped and she said, I want you to know something. Your dad so impacted my father's life in that hospital room. It changed his life for the rest of his life. Life made no sense. Here's my dad sitting at University Medical Center going through another difficult situation, and there's a guy planted next to him in the bed who needed to hear encouragement, needed to hear the gospel, needed to hear that Jesus makes sense even when we're here in the hospital and life makes no sense, and it radically changed his life. You know, when we think about moments in our life that don't make sense, a medical diagnosis, perhaps something you're going through personally in your business or your relationships, and it can be very difficult. It certainly is an aha or maybe even more of an oh no moment in your life. And nothing seems to make sense at that moment. Perhaps God is going to bring all things together for good to those who are called according to His purpose, even if you find yourself in a difficult place today. That's an excerpt from the lesson this month that we're focusing on, When Life Makes No Sense. It's up on our member site at theintentionallife.com. 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
1: All right. Thank you, Kurt. You know, I wrote an article a while back on, in fact, it was an excerpt from one of my teachings, and I laid out an acrostic on leadership. I took the letters in LEAD, L-E-A-D, and I thought of those, each of those letters, in terms of raising our children intentionally, or our grandchildren intentionally. And for the letter L, I talked about the power of living what we preach. See, kids today see it, and I'll tell you, maybe in past generations, there could be an element of phoniness that kids culturally would just absorb. But today, that ain't the case. If it ain't real in your life and you ain't living it, your kids see it. They see it online. They see it in the world. And we're not perfect. Our goal isn't to be perfect. That's why we need to tell our kids we're not a perfect parent. That's why apologizing and asking for forgiveness when we blow it, being real people, helps. I mean, it's a part of the process, just being real. But living what we preach, in a sense, children are catching our faith, not just hearing about our faith. And then for the letter E, encouragement. Encouragement. You know, you intentionally lead your family through encouragement. You know, the little verse that says, a hope deferred makes the heart sick. And if your children have feelings of hopelessness, have feelings of loss, of lack of meaning, your kids need to be encouraged, and you're the greatest encourager in their life. I would love to talk to your kids 10 years from now when they call in and talk about who encouraged them most. Wouldn't be the school teacher or the Sunday school teacher or a friend or somebody other's parent, but it'll be a mom. It was my mom. It was my dad. It was my grandparents. They were the ones that encouraged me the most. Intentionally lead your family through encouragement. Let me go to Chuck. He's on the phone from Arizona. Hi, Chuck.
2: Hey, how's it going?
1: Good. Good. What we're talking about raising our kids to be godly. What have you done in your home?
2: Well, we're a little older. We've got kids and grandkids now. But kind of looking back now, I think of the verse that says, don't grow weary in well-doing, for in due season that too has its reward. Mm. And he also gives the warning, don't be a fool, for whatever you sow, you reap. So we chose 25 years ago, 25, to homeschool our kids.
1: Oh.
2: And it was a sacrifice because the world says you need two incomes and you got to do this and you got to do that. But we chose together to do that. And it was hard. We're older, so back then we were under a lot of scrutiny and a lot of questions. But now we've lived long enough to see that fruit come forth. And so we feel between that investment, and like you said just a few minutes ago, it's huge. You got to live out what you're preaching. So we are involved in our church. We lived. You got to walk what you preach, so to speak, like you were just saying. You can't live one way at home and another way at church, but that's important. But the other thing was investing into our kids' lives. And so, I mean, I know there's no just one formula, but we feel it was a huge cog in the wheel, and it gave them the ability to survive a lot of the peer pressures and all the stuff that happens through the public system. And I know there's pros and cons, both sides, but our side of it was we see now both of our kids are doing well, one in law enforcement, one a professor at a college, and both have done well, not only in worldly standards, but in spiritual standards. They both love the Lord, walk with Him, seek Him. And now we're seeing it coming out in our grandkids, and they're making those choices together with their mates and deciding to do the same thing. And it encouraged those that do that, by the way, because back when we were younger, we were under a lot of scrutiny, and everybody said, oh, what about the social development? Hey, if you're involved in your church and you got things going on, they won't be socially deprived at all.
1: Well, and what you've done, Chuck, is I think what's important for young parents who are listening, you did a little bit, you did it consistently, and you did it over an extended period of time. And so I say to parents today, maybe you're in the middle of the teen years, you feel like you've blown it, start today. You've heard Chuck share some of the things they've done. You know, figure out what's the one or two, three things you're going to do And it begins with being genuine, being real, being honest, being vulnerable, being a person as you raise your kids. I think that's very powerful where it begins. Okay, got to run, Chuck. Thank you for your call, my friend.
2: All right, you have a good day, Randy. Thanks for all you do. Bye.
1: Thank you, appreciate it.
3: Hi, Dr. Randy. This is Ken Norris. Just appreciate your program and all that you do to teach people to live intentionally. And I was listening to the program tonight about how to teach our kids in such a way that when even we're dead and gone, that they're still living for Jesus. I've had the privilege of raising four boys. Three are out of the house, two are married, and still got a 15-year-old at home. You know, I see kids seem to drop off, and I think it has something to do with them owning their own faith. We teach them the scriptures. We tell them how to do things that are right and wrong and have that relationship with Jesus. But as each of them have made a profession when they were young and thank the Lord they're still serving the Lord and still on track for God, I challenged them when they became teenagers and young adults to start thinking about the things that they did and why they do the things that they do and teach them to realize that to some degree they've lived in a Christian vacuum and ask themselves if the things they do, is it because mom and dad says so? Well, that's good to obey their parents. But do they do it because it's just a set of rules that they've learned from the Bible? Well, that's good too. We're to follow the ways of the Lord. But do they do it because they hear the voice of God? Are they walking with God? Why do they do the things that they do? Truly owning their faith. As teenagers, they see adulthood coming, and they begin to question, what's ahead? And they begin to reassess the things that we've made foundational in our lives. And certainly crucial at that point to guide them to realize it's okay to question, and it's needful to question as to why they do what they do, and to truly own their own faith. Thank you. God bless you. Have a great day.
1: Boy, that needed to be said. Ken, thank you for sharing that. Wrapping up the show today as we're talking about raising a godly child. You know, we pass on our faith. We pass on God's intentional love. We share with them. But at the end of the day, they've got to make the decision, and they got to live with it. And so as we train our children and teach them, it's not just a ritual to say, hey, we got, quote, to get them saved and then we can move on. They really have to understand, what does it mean to be a follower of Jesus Christ? And Ken said it well. One of the reasons we see the stats of young people when they leave high school and go off to college, many of them drop out of church and involvement with Christian things because it just didn't take. It wasn't really a part of their own life. It was just the culture in which they grew up in. So pray for your kids. And I know, parents, listen, you have the same desire as I do for my kids and my grandkids, that they not only know Christ, but they will live Christ. That is intentional living. Figure out what pleases Him and then do it. That's what we've been sharing. So thanks, Ken, for helping us wrap up the show today. I would love to hear your feedback on what you've heard today. What's your comments? Share them on our comment line at 888-888-1717. Gotta run. Thanks for being a part of Intentional Living. God bless you, and be intentional.
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I'm giving away tickets to Pat Barrett in Pensacola, Florida, November 19th. 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

0: Squad is Brandon Lake on Family Life Radio. So good to be along with you today. It is fall concert frenzy, and I am sending you to see Pat Barrett in concert in Pensacola, Florida on November 19th. So who am I talking to?
1: And this is Melissa from Panama City, Florida.
0: Melissa, would you love to see Pat Barrett in concert November 19th?
1: I would love to. Oh my gosh, that is awesome. Oh my gosh, I'm shaking. That is awesome.
0: Melissa, you think you are shaking now? Wait until you're dancing along to Pat Barrett in concert.
1: I am like, that is awesome. I've got tears in my eyes. That is wonderful. I get to listen to you guys on the way to work, and I had to leave and go do my job, and so I got to listen to you in the truck, in the company truck, and I pulled over and heard the, you know, this, and I said, let me just try, and look what happened.
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0: 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So, if your phone battery seems to go from 100% to 12% 3 minutes after you leave the house, you can turn down the screen brightness. 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This is helpful if you're going to be out and about all day and you're not near a charger. The other thing you can do, my husband and I sat in the front porch. We did this the other day. You check the apps that are using the most battery. I didn't realize I had all these apps running that were constantly refreshing. No wonder my phone didn't last very long. And here's a bonus tip. Keep your phone out of extreme heat. Leave it baking in the car isn't doing your battery any favors.
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Time when it feels like you can't do anything right. Even Paul in the Bible dealt with that. He said, "The things I want to do, I don't do. And the things I don't want to do, I do." But he found peace in the same way that you and I can. He said, "Who will deliver me from this life?" Thank God. The answer is found in Jesus Christ. The battle is hard, but it's already been won. Experience hope from Family Life Radio.

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Your car might be more popular than you think. 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The most stolen car list came out. 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

0: Okay, quick question. When you think of a car thief, do you picture someone driving away in a fancy sports car? Actually, thieves have other plans. I'm Cece on Family Life Radio, and this new list just got released. According to the National Insurance Crime Bureau, America's most stolen vehicles has the same one for 2 years in a row, the Hyundai Elantra. Over 20,000 of these have been taken this last year. Yikes. Honda Accord, Adam McNutt, I'm looking at you. The Honda Accord came in second, followed by the Hyundai Sonata. And then Chevy Silverado, Honda Civic, and Ford F-150 also made the top 10. So I don't know. This is just a friendly reminder before you dash into the grocery store, run into school for pickup. Lock your doors. Take your keys. Don't leave your car running while you pop inside for just a second.
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0: Family Life Radio. We're here, the hills and the valleys. Sometimes life is like Groundhog's Day. It's like the mundane days in between both of those extremes. And Family Life Radio, here through it all. Here's Tasha Layton.
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0: a song will come on. 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

It's Zach Williams and Fear is a Liar on Family Life Radio. We're having a blast during the month of October. 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And Family Life Radio is celebrating, get this, six decades on the air. Think about how much ministry has happened, how much hope has been spread, joy. Oh, love being a part of this organization. And we love celebrating 60 of this organization. And we love celebrating 60 years on the air.

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0: I started out my day today and I just wrote down a verse. And I thought, I mean, I needed this reminder today. Maybe you need this reminder from Philippians 4:19 in your life. And it just is this: God provides all my needs according to his riches and glory. God is so rich, right? He owns everything. And if you're like me, you can kind of like worry a lot. I'm like, how is he going to provide for this? And how is he going to provide for that? And I don't know. My weary heart needed that reminder today. Philippians 4:19. God will provide for all of my needs according to my talent, my ability, my work ethic, my drive. No, according to his riches and glory.
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Pensacola, Florida. If you happen to be there, this is your moment. Family Life Radio. I'm Sam, the Fall Concert Frenzy. Right now, I'm giving away two CC Winans floor tickets to the concert coming up on the 22nd of October in Pensacola, Florida. If that is you and you want these tickets, come on, call me, 888-888-9976 for CC, 888-888-9976.

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0: Life Radio. Stuff that's invented that you didn't even know you needed. I'm Sam. I saw this. It's a website where you can order everything, but it never gets delivered. 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I think it's called something like Never Comes is the name of the website. Do we need this? 888-888-9976. Our daughter has a Chromebook that she uses for school. And I looked on it the other day and she has actually opened up Amazon in there and ordered 140 things. Yep, all waiting in her shopping cart. Just, there's no credit card attached. Praise God. What are you doing in school? Would you use something like this Never Comes website? Do you think that's a need? 888-888-9976. What do we really need when it comes to our habits? I think I really need, when I feel like clicking, to end up praying and just go, God, I'm not going to fill up my cart. I'm going to fill up my heart.
1: Here's one thing you can do if you're feeling financially overwhelmed. 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Financial problems, remember, are both an emotional and a mathematical issue. So let your emotions fuel you to drive to deal with the mathematical problem, which is spending less than you make over an extended period of time. Living focuses so often on 10-10-80. It works. Tithing

0: 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Hold on. 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
2: 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I need your comfort now more than ever.
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I'm Sam, and that's okay. Psalm 6 says, "Be gracious to me, O Lord, because I'm wasting away. Heal me." You have permission to bring God your exhaustion when

0: Family Life Radio. It is Sam giving away tickets right now in the fall concert frenzy.
1: No way.
0: Yes,
1: no
0: ma'am.
1: Way.
0: Oh, yes. Seriously? You are going to CC Winans in concert. You said that's on your bucket list?
1: It is. It is. And my sister is on her bucket list as well.
0: Ooh, you're going to CC Winans, Pensacola, Florida. Coming up on the 22nd. Congratulations.
1: Praise God. Thank you so much. Thank you so much.
0: God is good.
1: Oh my word. God is good all the time. Amen.
0: Amen. And if you want a chance at winning some concert tickets, we're going to be giving some more away in just about 20 minutes. 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

0: Family Life Radio, we can look at all kinds of negative stuff, and we can even kind of dance around with that in our heads and our hearts. I confess, I do it, but I am rising up in hope. How about you? What's making you hopeful right now? 888-888-9976. I love your stories. So, Kevin, what's this story about?
1: Story about a little boy that we've adopted. He's 3, and we named him Kevin James. And we call him KJ. He is a pleasure. He's off the charts. A joy of our lives.
0: Did that surprise you?
1: No, it didn't. We knew that the Lord was doing something great. He certainly did here. He's been a great little kid. It's been the neatest thing that God puts kids into homes. He's the father to the fatherless.
0: He really is. You know, I always think about how God adopted us. And how he did it so generously and just gave us everything. And so sometimes he calls us to do the same thing in our family, to reach out and love a child, love one of his kids. They're all his kids.
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5: Hey there, this is Josiah Queen, and this is the story behind my song, Can't Steal My Joy, with Brandon Lake. It says in Nehemiah 8:10, the joy of the Lord is your strength. There's been so many times in my life that the enemy has tried to come and rob me of my joy. Times in my life that the enemy has tried to come and rob me of my joy. And this song has

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Sam with you. If it's been a hard season for you, I am so encouraged by this in Psalm 126. Those who sow with tears will reap with songs of joy. Tears today, joy tomorrow. Singing right now. 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

0: Family Life Radio. I'm Sam, the Fall Concert Frenzy. Who's this?
1: Stacy.
0: Stacy, hi. How's it going?
1: Great. I just got off work a little bit ago, and I'm headed home.
0: Nice. How's your drive so far?
1: Very good, actually.
0: Yay! Well, hopefully it's about to get better. I've got two tickets for you to see Crowder in Warner Robins, Georgia. Are you interested?
1: Absolutely.
0: Yay!
1: Thank you so much.
0: You're so welcome. The ticket giveaways continue. This is our way, Family Life Radio, to thank you for 60 years of hope on the air. Concert giveaways all day, throughout the day. Coming up in about 20 minutes, your chance to win some tickets. 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

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My name is Sam. Psalm 20 says, may we shout for joy over your victory and lift up our banners in the name of our God. May the Lord grant all your requests.

0: 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Aaron, what's giving you hope?
1: God has given me hope. I've actually been working on getting out of debt for the last 6 months or so. God has been so powerfully moving in my life. I have two things left to pay off. My cello, and I'm going to own that.
0: Yeah.
1: And my truck. I owe like $600 back on that.
0: Wow.
1: And it is so incredibly awesome. God has told me to work on this and to be a good steward of my money, and to see that, you know, my work is coming to fruition is just, it gives me such hope to know that if we rely on God and let Him guide us, that we can do anything with Him. And it's so cool.
0: That's really cool. What was the top thing that was hard for you to change, that was a behavior you had to change to get where you are?
1: Getting out of drugs and addictions. Mm. I had ruined my life, and through relying on God to take me out of that and just laying those burdens at His cross has really helped to my attitude, my outlook on life, and my mind and my heart to really seek and follow after Him. And He rewards us for that, you know, in obedience to Him, He will show us.
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I'm Sam. If you've lost track of how many beginning of the school year colds you have had, I lift my water to you. 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
1: I always wanted to be a matchmaker. I've set up people for more than a decade and have zero successes. My husband finally told me, stop doing it. You're not good at it. And I think there was the wrong attitude because I wanted the credit for actually getting people together. It made me feel good about myself. So I stopped. But God told me that I could pray for people. And so when my sister told me she really, really wished she had a sweetheart, I started praying, and in less than a month, a guy that she knew from high school contacted her, and they used to be friends, and he asked her in a very respectful way, will you be my girlfriend? And we went out to dinner with them, and he's really nice, and he's smart, and I got excited, and it took everything in me to not go, I prayed for you.
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